0: Live from NPR News in Washington, I'm Ryland Barton. President Trump says the U.S. will spend $700 million to support coal-fired power plants.
1: Today, we're officially invoking the Defense Production Act to save 13 coal plants in West Virginia, Kentucky, North Carolina, Indiana, Tennessee, Arizona, Arkansas, Oklahoma, North Dakota, and Wisconsin.
0: Trump cited the Cold War-era national defense law to prop up existing coal plants and build new plants in Alaska and West Virginia. If built, they would be the first new U.S. coal plants since 2013. Environmentalists say the plan would put polluters first and jeopardize Americans' health. During Trump's second term, the U.S. has lost 1,800 coal mining jobs, or 4% of the workforce, according to the Bureau of Labor Statistics. At least 4.3 million Americans have lost food assistance benefits from the SNAP program since last year. As NPR's Maria Godoy reports, Agriculture Secretary Brooke Rollins faced tough questioning on Capitol Hill today about that drop.
2: Democrats on the House Agriculture Committee grilled Rollins about why so many people have lost access to a program that's a key safety net against hunger. Rollins said the drop is due to a better economy and a crackdown on fraud. But Ohio Democratic Representative Chantel Brown pointed to a recent report showing that more than 700,000 children have lost SNAP benefits as a result of President Trump's One Big Beautiful Bill Act.
3: Madam Secretary, millions of Americans are going hungry, and you're saying it's a success story.
2: Rollins countered.
4: I think that you want more people on government programs.
2: Committee members also asked Rollins about rising farm input costs and the threat posed by screwworm. Maria Godoy, NPR News.
0: Elevated mortgage rates are dragging down the spring home buying season. According to Redfin, new home listings are declining and sellers are taking their homes off the market. NPR's Stephen Bisaha reports.
5: It was expected to be a strong home buying season. Average interest rates for a 30-year fixed mortgage dropped below 6% in February, the first time in 3.5 years. But the war against Iran increased the cost of borrowing. And this week, the mortgage rate is about 6.5%. Real estate business Zillow says sales in May were below where they were a year ago, nearly 3%, and housing recovery is back on pause. Families choosing to stick with renting are seeing the benefits of an apartment construction boom. The retail data company Yardi Matrix reports the average advertised rent was virtually flat compared to a year earlier. Stephen Bisaha, NPR News.
0: Ukrainian President Volodymyr Zelensky is calling for face-to-face negotiations with Russian President Vladimir Putin. In a public letter, he highlights Ukraine's recent battlefield gains and Russia's intensified aerial attacks. Zelensky accuses Moscow of trying to prolong the war, and he claims global fatigue is growing with Russia, not Ukraine. This is NPR News. The EU is expanding its ocean monitoring network with underwater drones and satellites as climate change intensifies, heat waves and storms. The Trump administration recently announced it's defunding similar operations and pulling specialized deep sea instruments out of the oceans. By 2035, the EU hopes to cover 35% of Earth's maritime monitoring network. A study in the journal Science finds that workers in remote jobs have experienced a rise in symptoms of mental distress. As NPR's Ritu Chatterjee reports, those living alone were most likely to experience the impacts.
6: Prior studies have found that a majority of remote workers enjoy their work setup. But the new study found that compared to people not in remote jobs, remote workers saw a 58% rise in time spent alone. Study author Natalia Emanuel is an economist at the Federal Reserve Bank of New York. She says remote workers also experienced a 72% rise in their chance of having no human contact at all during the workday.
7: Not even like a wave to a barista, not, you know, somebody also checking for the ripeness of the avocados at the grocery store, just no human contact at all.
6: Remote workers also saw a rise in self-reported emotional distress and visits to mental health care providers. Ritu Chatterjee, NPR News.
0: The NBA banned two people for life from its arenas after one of them was arrested shortly after running onto the court during Game 1 of the NBA Finals last night and trying to take a selfie next to Spurs star Victor Wembanyama. Wemby didn't appear to be bothered by the incident. I'm Ryland Barton, and you're listening to NPR News.
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trumpeter Ray Vega. Love the way he plays. He's a beautiful person, too. Ray Vega from the album Squeeze, Squeeze, we heard Contemplation. And with Ray Vega, Bobby Porcelli on alto sax. To start this hour of jazz, I'm Tony Mowat. So good to be with you, everybody. Later on this hour, we'll hear some Peggy Lee, also J.J. Johnson. And if you wish, I have Gene Ammons for you. Let's continue right now with George Masso. George Masso, marvelous musician. His version of I Only Have Eyes for You.

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That is indeed a classic by Peggy Lee from the album Female Vocal Classics, digitally remastered and reissued on the Rhino label. And we heard Peggy Lee doing Black Coffee. George Maso before that, I Only Have Eyes for You from the album That Old Gang of Mine. I'm Tony Mowat. Here's J.J. Johnson right now. J.J. Johnson on trombone, one of the greatest, my friends. And this is called But Not For Me.

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That was tenor saxophonist Scott Hamilton and Round Midnight. And before that, we heard Keith Eiler and Long About Now, Vinnie Valentino being featured on guitar. I'm Tony Mowat. Thank you so much. I hope you enjoyed this hour's jazz. Gives me great pleasure to be with you and to know that you do enjoy it. Let's conclude this hour with John Coltrane. With him, Donald Byrd on trumpet and Turtle Walk.

0: Live from NPR News in Washington, I'm Ryland Barton. A Republican election overhaul that President Trump said should be Congress's top priority has failed in the Senate. Republicans tried to tack the bill onto an immigration funding package, as NPR's Miles Parks reports.
1: The act would have required all new voters to show a document proving their U.S. citizenship, like a passport or a birth certificate, when they registered to vote. It's already illegal for non-citizens to vote, and countless audits and investigations have found that non-citizen voting is not a major problem in American elections. But it's an issue President Trump is fixated on, and he threatened not to sign any other legislation if the SAVE Act didn't pass. Still, it's been clear for months that there was not enough support in the Senate to pass it. Now, experts worry that if Republicans underperform in the midterms, Trump will use the failure as a reason to question the legitimacy of the results. Miles Parks, NPR News, Washington.
0: The House passed a bill tonight providing Ukraine with more than $1 billion in security and reconstruction aid and making another $8 billion in loans available. The vote is a sign of impatience with President Trump's approach to the Russia-Ukraine war. It's the House's second foreign policy break this week with Trump after approving a resolution to halt the U.S. war in Iran. President Trump announced a $700 million investment in coal today, the Mountain West News Bureau's Hannah Merzbach reports.
2: U.S. coal production has declined by more than half in the past two decades. Now, Trump says he'll extend the life of 13 coal plants nationwide, plus open two new ones, restart another, and open a terminal in Oakland, California. That could export coal from western states such as Wyoming, whose Governor Mark Gordon says that'll help access the Asian market.
3: So to be able to open that Oakland port is absolutely essential for the lifeblood of our state and for our coal mines.
2: Supporters say Trump's latest coal investment will help keep electricity prices down, while the Environmental Defense Fund says it'll do the opposite and increase pollution. It comes as the administration blocks further development of wind and solar. For NPR News, I'm Hannah Merzbach in Jackson, Wyoming.
0: New York City officials say they're ready for World Cup soccer crowds later this month. NPR's Brian Mann reports.
4: Governor Kathy Hochul says New York City's bus, subway, and train system will boost service to move up to 100,000 extra people, many going to the New Jersey Stadium where World Cup matches will take place. State and local officials are also stepping up anti-terrorism measures.
5: So you'll see more of a police presence, but also know that behind the scenes that our cyber analysts and experts are focused on this with every fiber in their being.
4: Mayor Zoran Bamdani says there may be even bigger crowds if a World Cup soccer game falls on the same day as a possible Knicks Spurs NBA Finals home game.
6: This is a moment that we've been preparing for, we've been hoping for, and we feel fully prepared for.
4: The first World Cup match in the New York, New Jersey area is June 13th. Brian Mann, NPR News.
0: This is NPR. A new study finds that smoke from larger wildfires is reversing more than a decade of American improvements in smog. The study finds that between 2003 and 2015, the U.S. national average smog level dropped by 11%, but since 2015, it's increased by 4%. Scientists fear that a dozen years of progress will be wiped out in about 20 years as a warmer world makes larger wildfires. Ebola keeps spreading in East Central Africa, as NPR's Ping Huang reports it'll take a lot to end the outbreak.
7: The World Health Organization, Africa CDC, and governments in affected countries have made big improvements to testing and contact tracing. But Jennifer Nuzzo, director of the Pandemic Center at Brown University, says U.S. leadership is missing.
8: We have never seen a previous Ebola outbreak contained with the U.S. sitting on the sidelines. If the goal is to make sure this isn't something that we have to worry about, we're not doing anything to hasten that.
7: The U.S. sent more than $160 million in financial aid to the region, but it's taking a hands-off approach compared with past outbreaks. Initial efforts focused on U.S. border restrictions. The CDC says it's helping with strategic and technical assistance. Nuzzo says the costs and concerns of this outbreak will not end until it's contained at the source. Ping Huang, NPR News.
0: Construction crews were installing a fence near the North Dakota governor's residence when they discovered human remains and coffin fragments. The North Dakota Monitor reports the area is part of Bismarck's first cemetery, though many of those burials were reinterred in the 1880s. Using ground-penetrating radar, archaeologists believe they have identified 9 additional graves. It's NPR.
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And that was Count Basie and the orchestra, recorded in Sweden, and a tune called Corner Pockets. Of course, after lyrics were put to it, it became Until I Met You. That's a classic, too. Sonny Fortune doing Charade. That is from the Sonny Fortune album, You and the Night and the Music.

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Ray Brown, Monty Alexander, and Russell Malone doing their version of John Lewis's Django. Before that, Diane Reeves. Just love the way she sings. Diane Reeves with Umeda Lubombo on guitar. We heard Lullaby Broadway. Up next is Dodo Marmarosa.

That's called So Long by Charles Brown. Before that, Dodo Marmarosa and his trio. And we heard Just Friends. I'm Tony Moa. Let's conclude this hour with Miles, Wynton Kelly, Hank Mobley, and Someday My Prince Will Come.

0: Live from NPR News in Washington, I'm Ryland Barton. Lebanese militant group Hezbollah has rejected a proposed ceasefire between Israel and Lebanon, insisting Israel withdraw forces. NPR's Jane Arraf has more.
1: The leader of the Iran-backed group, which was not part of the talk, said in a statement that negotiations between Lebanon and Israel were, quote, absurd, humiliating, and insulting. The two countries agreed Wednesday in Washington to a ceasefire that stipulated that Hezbollah, but not Israel, stop attacks. The agreement also called for a demilitarized zone in parts of southern Lebanon, now occupied by Israeli forces. Hezbollah leader Naim Qassem said the demand for its fighters to leave southern Lebanon while under attack would mean, quote, surrender, defeat, and achieving the enemy's goals. Jane Arraf, NPR News, Beirut.
0: Migrants at a detention center near Los Angeles have been on a hunger strike for 2 weeks. Anthony Victoria with member station KVCR reports detainees say they're facing retaliation.
2: Lawmakers who visited the Adelanto ICE Detention Center on Monday received a petition with 150 signatures in support of the strike. Detainees say they get poor medical treatment, dirty drinking water, and food that isn't fit to eat. Immigration advocates say the strikers are now being retaliated against for speaking up. Alvaro Huerta is with Immigrant Defenders Law Center. The group represents one of the detainees.
3: They're getting threatened with even violence, officers coming into the cells with riot gear and pepper spray ready to go.
2: DHS denies a hunger strike is taking place. And GEO Group, which runs Adelanto, calls the allegations of retaliation baseless. For NPR News, I'm Anthony Victoria in San Bernardino.
0: A flesh-eating fly has been found in Texas. An outbreak of the New World screwworm could be devastating for the cattle industry, NPR's Ping Huang reports.
4: The New World screwworm is a parasitic fly that feeds on livestock and other animals. It was a scourge on the U.S. cattle industry in the early 1900s until it was eradicated in the 1960s by the release of many sterile flies to slow their reproduction. Now, a case has been found in Texas. Brooke Rollins, the Secretary of Agriculture, says they've taken immediate actions.
5: The single most important thing today is vigilance from our producers, those who have pets, people in South Texas.
4: The USDA has sent dozens of responders and are looking to increase their supply of sterile flies over the 4 million they're already releasing each week. Rollins stressed that the New World screwworm does not affect the quality of meat and that infected animals can recover if treated early. Ping Huang, NPR News.
0: The Kennedy Center is removing references to President Trump after a federal judge ruled Trump's name had been added to the memorial illegally. The center's general counsel said email signatures, letterhead, and other documents must reflect the name as the John F. Kennedy Center for the Performing Arts, or just Kennedy Center, by June 12th. The judge also blocked the administration from closing the venue for renovations. This is NPR News. Maine Democratic Senate candidate Graham Platner is denying allegations published by the New York Times that he was violent with an ex-girlfriend. According to the report, the woman alleged Platner grabbed her hard enough to leave marks and held her in a room when they dated more than a decade ago. Platner is seeking the nomination to run against Republican Senator Susan Collins. Democrats see the race as key to win control of the Senate. Nearly 1,400 math and science professors signed an open letter urging the University of California system to reinstate admissions testing requirements for incoming STEM majors. NPR's Caden Mills reports university faculty say there's been a significant decline in students' math readiness.
6: In response to the COVID-19 pandemic, many colleges and universities made standardized tests like the SAT and ACT optional. Today, there are more than 2,000 institutions that don't require applicants to send in their scores. That includes the sprawling University of California system. But STEM faculty at those California universities are urging the school to readopt testing requirements and faculty oversight to address widening gaps in students' math proficiency. One report from UC Berkeley found nearly one-third of first-year calculus students were severely underprepared. Faculty in the letter say, quote, failing to measure preparation gaps does not remove barriers. It moves them into the classroom, where they become harder to overcome. Caden Mills, NPR News.
0: Wall Street rallied today as oil prices fell. The Dow soared nearly 1.75%. 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

That was Charles Neville and Samba de Orfeu. Charles Neville and Diversity getting us started here for this hour of jazz. I'm Tony Mowat. Andy Farber with Andrew Williams up next. This is one from their album Double A, and it's a song called Put It in the Middle.

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you're near, that moment's here. I'm almost in your arms. Tonight the mood is right. I'm almost in your arms. One sigh, one word, and I, we are locked in your embrace. Say a certain word, sigh a certain sigh.

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Say a certain word, sigh a certain sigh, and with all my heart, into your arms I'll fly. It's strange.

Ernie Andrews giving us a song titled Almost in Your Arms. And before Ernie Andrews, Andy Farber and Andrew Williams from the AA Collection. The song Put It in the Middle. It's Thursday Jazz. I'm Tony Mowat. Up next, McCoy Tyner in a classic interpretation of Blue Monk.

Grover Mitchell playing trombone. Grover Mitchell and his septet. And before that, John Stein with David Fathead Newman, giving us their version of Stepping Stones. John Stein on guitar.

Diana Krall there, and I Don't Know Enough About You, with Russell Malone, Christian McBride from the Love Scenes Collection, an album that goes back quite a few years. Stan Hope before that with Houston Person. I'm Tony Mowat. Let's conclude this hour with Mike LaDon. Mike LaDon at the keyboards and the Star-Crossed Lovers.

0: Live from NPR News in Washington, I'm Dan Ronan. President Trump announced a $700 million federal investment in coal Thursday. The Mountain West Bureau reporter Hannah Merzbach reports.
1: U.S. coal production has declined by more than half in the past two decades. Now, Trump says he'll extend the life of 13 coal plants nationwide, plus open two new ones, restart another, and open a terminal in Oakland, California. That could export coal from western states such as Wyoming, whose Governor Mark Gordon says that'll help access the Asian market.
2: So to be able to open that Oakland port is absolutely essential for the lifeblood of our state and for our coal mines.
1: Supporters say Trump's latest coal investment will help keep electricity prices down, while the Environmental Defense Fund says it'll do the opposite and increase pollution. It comes as the administration blocks further development of wind and solar. For NPR News, I'm Hannah Merzbach in Jackson, Wyoming.
0: The Senate has failed to pass a Republican-backed voting overhaul bill known as the Save America Act. Republicans had tried to tack the bill onto an immigration funding package. NPR's Sam Gringlass reports.
3: The Save America Act would require proof of citizenship, like a valid U.S. passport or birth certificate plus photo ID, to register to vote. The legislation would also require voters to present photo ID to cast a ballot, including to vote by mail. President Trump, who has continued to amplify false claims about election fraud, has called the Save America Act the most important and consequential legislation in the history of Congress. Democrats say it would disenfranchise eligible voters. Roughly half of Americans don't have a passport. Sam Gringlass, NPR News, Washington.
0: At least 4.3 million Americans have lost food assistance benefits from the SNAP program last year. As NPR's Maria Godoy reports, the Agriculture Secretary Brooke Rollins faced some tough questioning on Capitol Hill Thursday about the drop.
4: Democrats on the House Agriculture Committee grilled Rollins about why so many people have lost access to a program that's a key safety net against hunger. Rollins said the drop is due to a better economy and a crackdown on fraud. But Ohio Democratic Representative Chantel Brown pointed to a recent report showing that more than 700,000 children have lost SNAP benefits as a result of President Trump's One Big Beautiful Bill Act.
5: Madam Secretary, millions of Americans are going hungry, and you're saying it's a success story.
4: Rollins countered.
6: I think that you want more people on government programs.
4: Committee members also asked Rollins about rising farm input costs and the threat posed by screwworm. Maria Godoy, NPR News.
0: It was a mixed day on Wall Street Thursday. The Dow rallied for an 874-point gain. The S&P was up 30. The Nasdaq was negative by 23 points. And from Washington, this is NPR News. A study in the journal Science finds that workers in remote jobs have experienced a rise in symptoms of mental distress. NPR's Ritu Chatterley reports those living alone were most likely to experience those impacts.
7: Prior studies have found that a majority of remote workers enjoy their work setup. But the new study found that compared to people not in remote jobs, remote workers saw a 58% rise in time spent alone. Study author Natalia Emanuel is an economist at the Federal Reserve Bank of New York. She says remote workers also experienced a 72% rise in their chance of having no human contact at all during the workday.
8: Not even like a wave to a barista, not, you know, somebody also checking for ripeness of the avocados at the grocery store, just no human contact at all.
7: Remote workers also saw a rise in self-reported emotional distress and visits to mental health care providers. Ritu Chatterjee, NPR News.
0: The National Transportation Safety Board says the pilots of that United Airlines flight, which struck a light pole on the New Jersey Turnpike as it was landing on May the 3rd, the NTSB says they were flying too low and slow during their final approach. Debris from the light pole struck a tractor-trailer truck. The driver was injured. Dash cam video from the truck has gone viral. The NTSB's preliminary report says the captain was flying the plane and there were gusty winds at the time, and the two pilots discussed the difficulty they were having with the winds. None of the 231 people on the Venice, Italy to Newark flight were injured, and the plane ultimately landed safely. This is NPR.
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1: That was Rob McConnell and his Boss Brass. Pensativa. What a beautiful version of that. Great arrangement. It's from the album Rob McConnell and the Boss Brass Play the Jazz Classics. It's on Concord. And that gets us started here for this hour of Thursday Jazz. I'm Tony Mowat. Harry Connick Jr. up next.

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Great old standard, Everything I Have Is Yours. That's done by Kevin Mahogany. And before that, Harry Connick Jr. doing Such Love. I'm Tony Mowat. Coming up next, Ramsey Lewis and one that he did with Red Holt and L.D. Young. A huge hit for them. The Ramsey Lewis Trio doing The In Crowd.

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Claire Martin is her name. She does a nice job with that one. It's called Bye Bye Country Boy. And before that, Gene Harris, Ron Estey on guitar from the Listen Here collection. That was This Can't Be Love.

5 in the front, 5 in the back, and there's laying on us, laying down, there's a, say, amen.

Ray Charles with Milt Jackson on Vibes. That was a great combination. And the song, Love on My Mind. Before that, Joey DeFrancesco with Jimmy Smith, both playing the Hammond B3 organs. And we heard the Midnight Special. I'm Tony Moa. Let's conclude this hour with Ken Walker and his sextet.

0: Live from NPR News in Washington, I'm Dan Ronan. President Trump announced his latest major project in Washington, D.C. He says he wants to construct a promenade that connects the Lincoln Memorial to the nearby Potomac River. At a White House event Thursday with the president, Interior Secretary Doug Burnham claimed the proposed promenade would be part of the original plan for the National Mall.
1: People come from around the world. They don't know that 100 yards away is the beautiful Potomac River, which was part of the original plan. And now they'd be able to walk around the Lincoln Memorial, walk on a pedestrian bridge over the first highway, walk over the next one, and right down to the water.
0: During the White House event, the president again touted his proposed 250-foot arch behind the Lincoln Memorial overlooking the entrance to Arlington National Cemetery. The arch has drawn lawsuits and criticism from the public. Election officials are still counting the ballots in California after this week's primary election. But as NPR's Miles Parks reports, President Trump sought to cast doubt on the process.
2: All of California's 23 million registered voters are allowed to vote by mail. And election officials can receive mail ballots up to a week after Election Day, as long as the ballots were postmarked by Tuesday. That means votes for the primary race are still rolling in, which also means finalizing a winner can take a while. It's been the case in the state for years. But President Trump still posted online that he thinks the counting delay is evidence of fraud. California is home to a handful of competitive House races this November. And if any of those elections go the Democrats' way, experts expect the president to use similar tactics to contest the results. Miles Parks, NPR News, Washington.
0: Israeli soldiers detained four Palestinian female students in occupied West Bank this week. NPR's Nuha Muzla reports one of the young women detained is an American.
3: Israel's military told NPR the four young women were detained for, quote, promoting hostile terrorist activity, without providing further details. The women have not been charged. They include American citizen Sama Safi. Safi's mother, May Farsa, who is also American, told NPR Israeli soldiers raided the home around dawn on Tuesday and arrested the 20-year-old despite telling them she's an American citizen. She says her daughter has a chronic condition that requires medication. The women are all students at Beer Zeit University. Israeli forces raided the university earlier this year and fired live ammunition, wounding students during a screening of an Oscar-nominated film on Gaza. For NPR News, I'm Noha Musleh in Ramallah.
0: One day after Israel and Lebanon announced a ceasefire agreement had been reached, Hezbollah is rejecting the deal and calling for a complete withdrawal of the Israeli forces. Hezbollah says the demand that its forces leave southern Lebanon would mean defeat and surrender. Israel and Lebanon resumed their negotiations later this month. This is NPR. The Trump administration is imposing economic sanctions against Cuba's President Miguel Díaz-Canel, his wife and three other people, including the son and grandson of Cuba's former president, Raúl Castro. The new penalties come as President Trump has been threatening military action against Cuba, and the United States has ordered an energy blockade of the island nation, which has caused energy blackouts and widespread economic problems. Díaz-Canel says the U.S. efforts are an attempt to escalate the conflict between the U.S. and Cuba, and the sanctions are drawing immediate condemnation from the Havana government. The rapper Drake this week has the biggest album and the week's biggest song. NPR's Stephen Thompson has more.
4: In mid-May, Drake released three albums on a single day, Iceman, Habibti, and Maid of Honor. Last week, he did something no one has ever done before. He landed all of the week's top three albums. This week, those three albums are still in the top 10, and Iceman holds at number one for a second week.
5: I'm still scorching hot in these streets, baby. Pull up, Maybach, beep, beep, baby.
4: That song, Janis STFU, holds at number one on the Hot 100 singles chart. It's one of four Drake songs in the top 10, and one of 29 Drake songs to crack this week's Hot 100. Stephen Thompson, NPR News.
0: The Carolina Hurricanes have tied the National Hockey League's Stanley Cup Finals with Las Vegas at one win each. Carolina got a come-from-behind 4-3 win in overtime Thursday night. This is NPR News.
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Trumpeter Ray Vega. Love the way he plays. He's a beautiful person, too. Ray Vega from the album Squeeze, Squeeze, we heard Contemplation. And with Ray Vega, Bobby Porcelli on alto sax. To start this hour of jazz, I'm Tony Mowat. So good to be with you, everybody. Later on this hour, we'll hear some Peggy Lee. Also, J.J. Johnson. And if you wish, I have Gene Ammons for you. Let's continue right now with George Maso. George Maso, marvelous musician. His version of I Only Have Eyes for You.

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That is indeed a classic. 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And we heard Peggy Lee doing Black Coffee. George Maso before that, I Only Have Eyes for You from the album That Old Gang of Mine. I'm Tony Mowat. Here's J.J. Johnson right now. J.J. Johnson on trombone, one of the greatest, my friends. And this is called But Not For Me.

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That was tenor saxophonist Scott Hamilton and Round Midnight. And before that, we heard Keith Eiler and Long About Now, Vinnie Valentino being featured on guitar. I'm Tony Mowat. Thank you so much. I hope you enjoyed this hour's jazz. Gives me great pleasure to be with you and to know that you do enjoy it. Let's conclude this hour with John Coltrane. With him, Donald Byrd on trumpet and Turtle Walk.

0: Live from NPR News in Washington, I'm Dan Ronan. Senators Thursday were working towards passage of a bill that would fund President Trump's immigration enforcement agencies. The bill would fund agencies in the Department of Homeland Security, including Immigration and Customs Enforcement and the Border Patrol. Ohio Republican Senator Bernie Moreno spoke in favor of the bill, saying it would take illegal immigrants he claims are criminals off the streets.
1: The names are endless. What we're here to do is fund ICE and Border Patrol to make certain that not another American citizen dies at the hands of an illegal.
0: Republicans are still facing a long list of amendments proposed by Democrats before the bill can advance. The Lebanese militant militia group Hezbollah is rejecting a proposed ceasefire between Israel and Lebanon, insisting Israel withdraw its forces first. NPR's Jana Raff reports.
2: The leader of the Iran-backed group, which was not part of the talk, said in a statement that negotiations between Lebanon and Israel were, quote, absurd, humiliating, and insulting. The two countries agreed Wednesday in Washington to a ceasefire that stipulated that Hezbollah, but not Israel, stop attacks. The agreement also called for a demilitarized zone in parts of southern Lebanon, now occupied by Israeli forces. Hezbollah leader Naim Qassem said the demand for its fighters to leave southern Lebanon while under attack would mean, quote, surrender, defeat, and achieving the enemy's goals. Jane Araf, NPR News, Beirut.
0: A majority of Americans use artificial intelligence to research what they're curious about, according to a Quinnipiac poll. But the Bank of America Institute found only 3% of American households in February paid to use AI. NPR's Stephen Bisaha has more on the story on advanced AI and how it could require users to subscribe.
3: Subscribing to AI platforms like ChatGPT gets you more advanced features and fewer restrictions. But OpenAI's head of ChatGPT, Nick Turley, plans for there always to be a free version.
4: It's very important to us that if we can offer something for free, we will. So the free product isn't going anywhere.
3: Turley did not make that promise for ChatGPT's eventual successor, likely an AI more like a personal assistant and more expensive to run.
4: And those capabilities might be so advanced that it requires us, you know, to charge for them.
3: While the number of paid AI users in February was small, it did grow 10% from a year earlier. Stephen Bisaha, NPR News.
0: Former National Security Advisor and one-time UN Ambassador John Bolton has agreed to plead guilty to a single felony count for illegally retaining classified information. The plea deal with the Justice Department will keep Bolton from serving a prison term. This is NPR. Less than a week after a federal judge ordered references to President Trump be removed from the John F. Kennedy Center in Washington, the leadership of the arts facility Thursday said it was beginning to remove email signatures, letterhead, and other documents with Trump's name on it. The judge ruled the deletions must be done by July the 12th when he ruled the Kennedy Center's board illegally added Trump's name to the facility. The judge also blocked the Trump administration from closing the venue for up to 2 years for repairs that Trump says are needed. The World Soccer Cup is set to start 1 week from today. An NPR analysis finds that more than 1 in 3 World Cup matches face dangerous heat risk. NPR's Rebecca Hirschter reports that includes the final.
5: NPR found 39 of the 104 World Cup matches this summer are very likely to see dangerously hot, humid weather. Donald Mullen studies heat risk at Queen's University Belfast.
6: Obviously, if you schedule these matches in the mid-afternoon at some of these hottest locations, then that's your recipe for disasters.
5: For example, the World Cup final is scheduled for 3 p.m. on July 19th in New Jersey. That game is at high risk for dangerous heat and humidity. FIFA says extra water breaks will help protect players, but did not respond to questions about exactly how fans will be protected. Rebecca Hirscher, NPR News.
0: Game 2 of the NBA Finals is Friday night in San Antonio. The New York Knicks won Game 1 of the 7-game series with a 105-95 win Wednesday night. 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

Josh Workman with Larry Vukovich at the piano. Josh Workman on guitar, of course. And we heard Monkish. That's how we get this hour started. I'm Tony Mowat. Thank you for joining me once again. Here's Sonny Fortune. Sonny Fortune doing Charade.

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And that was Count Basie and the orchestra, recorded in Sweden, and a tune called Corner Pocket. Of course, after lyrics were put to it, it became Until I Met You. That's a classic, too. Sonny Fortune doing Charade. That is from the Sonny Fortune album, You and the Night and the Music.

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Ray Brown, Monty Alexander, and Russell Malone doing their version of John Lewis's Django. Before that, Diane Reeves. Just love the way she sings. Diane Reeves with Umeda Lubombo on guitar. We heard Lullaby Broadway. Up next is Dodo Marmarosa.

That's called So Long by Charles Brown. Before that, Dodo Marmarosa and his trio. And we heard Just Friends. I'm Tony Moa. Let's conclude this hour with Miles, Wynton Kelly, Hank Mobley, and Someday My Prince Will Come.

0: Live from NPR News in Washington, I'm Dan Ronan. The Trump administration is seeking $700 million in federal aid to help the nation's struggling coal industry. The White House is using a Cold War-era law called the Defense Production Act that gives the president emergency authority over domestic industries to push the money forward. The president spoke to reporters Thursday.
1: As a result of the $700 million investment that I'm announcing today, we will protect 14 coal plants and 42 coal mines, it's a tremendous number, and build two new coal plants and one massive new export terminal because we're exporting coal.
0: The Sierra Club called the White House decision, quote, disgusting and reprehensible, and said it will make Americans sicker and drive up the cost of electricity. The Senate is conducting an all-day and night series of votes as Republicans attempt to pass 3 years of funding for immigration enforcement. The effort has been complicated by the president's nearly $1.8 billion fund to pay out taxpayer money to people who claim they were targeted by what Trump calls a weaponized federal government. NPR's Eric McDaniel reports.
2: The $70 billion package is meant to fund Immigration and Customs Enforcement as well as Border Patrol for the rest of the president's time in the White House. Republicans thought they'd found a path to pass it on a party-line vote. Democrats don't support the funding, but some GOP lawmakers are now demanding an end to President Trump's self-allocated anti-weaponization fund before they advance the package. Trump's acting attorney general told Congress the fund can be used to pay insurrectionists who threatened lawmakers and attacked the Capitol building on January 6th, 2021. Recent conflicting statements from the administration on whether it's decided to unilaterally end the payout fund have not helped matters. Amendment votes and negotiations will continue into the evening. Eric McDaniel, NPR News, the Capitol.
0: Kenya's president is defending his administration decision to allow the U.S. to set up an Ebola quarantine facility in that East African nation. Michael Koloki reports.
3: Speaking in South Africa, Kenya's President William Ruto described the decision by his government to allow the U.S. to set up the quarantine facility as, quote, the right thing. Last week, the White House had said that the U.S. was setting up a facility in Kenya where Americans who had been exposed to Ebola would be quarantined. A Kenyan court later temporarily suspended plans to set up the facility. Earlier this week, protests against the quarantine center were held in the Kenyan capital, Nairobi, and the town of Nanyuki, where two people were killed. Meanwhile, East Africa's regional economic bloc, the EAC, said that mobile Ebola testing medical labs had been deployed to some member nations, including Uganda and the Democratic Republic of Congo, which have both declared an outbreak of the disease. For NPR News, I'm Michael Kaluk in Nairobi.
0: It was a mixed day on Wall Street. Two of three indexes were up, one was down. This is NPR. AAA says the latest figures show the price of gasoline continues to fall. Unleaded regular Thursday was at $4.24 a gallon. That's down 18 cents from a week ago when it was $4.42. Diesel, the main fuel in trucking and the railroad industries, are also declining. A gallon now costs $5.39. That's down a quarter from a month ago. The size of a massive planned data center campus in rural Utah is getting smaller. As Martha Harris of member station KUER reports, the celebrity investor is now making concessions amid pushback.
4: The original plan for the data center campus had it on 40,000 acres north of the Great Salt Lake. The project is backed by Kevin O'Leary, who is known for being on the TV show Shark Tank. Utah leaders had supported the project, but there's been significant public opposition that motivated the president of Utah's state senate, Stuart Adams, to demand that O'Leary shrink the project and make certain environmental commitments. O'Leary has now responded, saying he'll cut the project's footprint in half. He said most of what's left will be open space. That means less than 10,000 acres can be developed. For NPR News, I'm Martha Harris in Salt Lake City.
0: Game two of the NBA Finals in San Antonio Friday night. The Eastern Conference champs, the New York Knicks, won game one Wednesday night in Texas. The Carolina Hurricanes have tied the National Hockey League Stanley Cup Finals at one win each. Carolina got a come-from-behind win 4-3 in overtime against the Las Vegas Knights on Thursday. From Washington, this is NPR.
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One of the all-time greats in jazz, for sure. Of course, Stanley Turrentine. And that great piece, Sugar. Oh, yeah. Being helped out there by Freddie Hubbard on trumpet, George Benson on guitar. What a session. Man, oh man, yeah. Sugar. I'm Chuck Levins. Welcome to the Jazz Living Room, friends. Kicking back and enjoying the great coffee and this great music, for sure. We got Ronnie Wells and Ron Elston coming up. The Levin Brothers. Dave Brubeck, Sadao Watanabe, Fraser McPherson, Norbert Davis, and McCoy Tyner all visiting with us musically. And we're going to start off with an interpretation of Work Song being done by George Kahn on piano. This is off of his Straight Ahead release. George Kahn.

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The Levin brothers, Tony and Pete Levin, bass and piano duo, along with Eric Lawrence on sax, doing the song Mysterioso from the Levin brothers. Chuck Levin's here, going to go now to Dave Brubeck and his version of Lover.

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It's Orbert Davis from the Paradise Blue soundtrack. Of course, the play had been turned into a film and a story of a club in Detroit in 1949. And this is one of the pieces that they use. Blues, Blues, the name of that piece being done by Orbert Davis. Yeah. Frazier McPherson before that with I Love You, Samantha from Honey and Spice. Well, Sadao Watanabe did Stolen Moments from A Night with Strings. That is, to me, is the version of that. Yeah. Dave Brubeck did Lover ahead of that from Jazz Red Hot and Cool. Of course, Paul Desmond alongside there with him there. Chuck Levin's here. Going to go now to McCoy Tyner to wrap up the hour with something from Knights of Ballads and Blues. Here is Satin Doll.

0: Live from NPR News in Washington, I'm Dan Ronan. The Senate is working on legislation to fund federal immigration programs with proposed spending of nearly $70 billion for Customs and Border Patrol and Immigration and Customs Enforcement, this through the end of President Trump's second term. New Jersey Democratic Senator Cory Booker spoke in favor of funding the agencies, but with restrictions on companies that operate private prisons and detention centers.
1: My amendment would reopen the office, giving it full funded, and would give it teeth to provide oversight of private corporations like the GEO Group, who taxpayers are giving over $1 billion to run our immigration system. I believe it needs oversight and accountability. That's the job of Congress.
0: Meanwhile, the Senate Thursday rejected an effort to prevent the Trump administration from creating a controversial nearly $1.8 billion fund to compensate people who claim they were wrongfully prosecuted. Former Trump National Security Advisor John Bolton has reached an agreement with federal prosecutors to plead guilty to mishandling classified information. NPR's Ryan Lucas reports.
2: John Bolton is facing 18 criminal counts, including transmission and retention of national defense information. Prosecutors say Bolton kept detailed notes that included classified information during his time as National Security Advisor in President Trump's first term, and sent the material to two family members ahead of a planned memoir. Under the tentative plea deal, Bolton would plead guilty to a single count of retaining classified information and face a fine of $2.25 million, according to a person familiar with the matter speaking on condition of anonymity. Bolton could face 0 to 5 years in prison under the arrangement. A federal judge would still have to approve any plea deal. The Justice Department declined to comment beyond referring to a court notice scheduling a rearrangement for Bolton later this month. Ryan Lucas, NPR News, Washington.
0: Hezbollah is rejecting calls for a peace agreement between Israel and Lebanon. Meanwhile, another peacemaker has been killed in Lebanon, the seventh to die in the war between Israel and the militia group since March. NPR's Jana Roff reports.
3: The United Nations peacekeeping force, known as UNIFIL, said the Serbian soldier was critically wounded after mortars hit his position in southern Lebanon Wednesday. It said a peacekeeper from El Salvador and another from Spain were also injured. A UN official speaking on condition of anonymity told NPR that Hezbollah appeared to have fired the mortars. The group earlier said it was targeting Israeli forces in the area. Hezbollah denied that it had hit a peacekeeping position and affirmed its commitment to UNIFIL's role. Jane Araf, NPR News, Beirut.
0: Stocks closed mixed on Thursday. The Dow and the S&P were up. This is NPR. With the one-year anniversary of the Air India crash in Gujarat, India, approaching, investigators are facing an international deadline to finalize their report and issue conclusions about what caused the 787 Dreamliner to crash, killing 260 people. Under international aviation regulations, investigators must aim to reach that final report 1 year after the accident. A group of Catholic sisters who've gone viral for their courtside prayers are backing the San Antonio Spurs during the NBA playoffs, and they're back during the finals. From Texas Public Radio, Brian Kirkpatrick reports where the Spurs lost Game 1 Wednesday night to the New York Knicks.
4: Sister Bernadette Mota is among the sisters from San Antonio's St. John Bosco who's been coming to home games to cheer on the Spurs. Mota stresses they have not been praying for Spurs opponents to lose.
5: God loves all the teams, and God loves all the players, and so God doesn't love one team more than the other. But what we really pray for and hope for is that all the teams play to their best of their ability.
4: Mota says the sisters use sports to connect with the at-risk youths they serve. She says sports can teach young people teamwork, values, and morals if done right. I'm Brian Kirkpatrick in San Antonio.
0: The Trump administration said Thursday it is seeking $700 million in federal aid to help the nation's struggling coal industry. The White House is using a Cold War era called the Defense Production Act that gives the president emergency authority over certain domestic industries. This is NPR.
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Take the A Train, being performed vocally there by Ray Brown Jr. Yes, indeed, the son of bassist Ray Brown from the release called This Is Ray Brown Jr. And in case you didn't know, Ray Brown Jr.'s mother, well, Ella Fitzgerald, someone you may have heard of. Truly. Chuck Levin's here in the Jazz Living Room, and we got Wes Montgomery coming up, and Stan Getz, and Keith Jarrett, and Kim Richmond, and the Concert Jazz Orchestra, Milt Jackson, John Coltrane, Ray Charles, Ken Poplowski. Yeah, this is going to be some great stuff. So please join me for the adventure. I really think you're going to love it. Got something here from Oscar Peterson to start off this set with, and just happens to feature Ray Brown Sr. on bass, with Benny Carter on alto, Clark Terry on trumpet, Oscar Peterson, and Gee Baby Ain't I Good to You.

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The one and only Ray Charles in the early 60s, when he was also doing some great rock and roll things. He was doing straight ahead jazz, truly. And that's one of the pieces from the Atlantic Collection he did, the song Doodlin'. It's off of the release Blues Plus Jazz. Ahead of that, Milt Jackson, John Coltrane from Bags and Train. Stairway to the Stars, that had Hank Jones on piano with those guys. And the Kim Richmond Concert Jazz Orchestra did the Stan Kenton piece, Intermission Riff, from, a tribute to Stan Kenton. It featured John Yoakam on tenor sax. And Keith Jarrett, Gary Peacock, and Jack DeJohnette did Old Folks. Yeah, some great stuff. Going to wrap up the hour now on Jazz with Chuck Levins with Ken Poplowski. And this is off of Lost in the Stars. Ben Aronoff on piano with Ken on tenor sax. The song, Ataraxy.

0: Live from NPR News in Washington, I'm Dan Ronan. President Trump said Thursday he wants to build a pedestrian bridge to connect the Lincoln Memorial to the Potomac River. It would yet be another of a list of buildings and renovation projects he's undertaken around Washington, D.C. NPR's Danielle Kurtzleben has more.
1: Trump teased the latest plan from the Oval Office.
2: It's called the Promenade. Be the Promenade. They want to call it the Trump Promenade, but I don't know if I want to do that. But it's going to be beautiful. It's a beautiful project.
1: Interior Secretary Doug Burgum explained that the bridge would go over the roads that separate the Lincoln Memorial from the nearby river. Neither Trump nor Burgum said how much the project would cost or where the funding would come from. This year, Trump has also torn down the White House East Wing to build a ballroom that he has said will include a military complex underneath. He has also set in motion plans to build a massive arch across the river from the Lincoln Memorial. Danielle Kurtzleben, NPR News, The White House.
0: Russian President Vladimir Putin says his country will increase its air defenses to counter the recent Ukrainian drone attacks, which have reached deep inside Russia, including the city of St. Petersburg. Russia's air defense missiles failed to shoot those drones down. The attacks have cast a large cloud over a major Russian economic forum underway in Putin's hometown. Speaking at the White House, President Trump once again called for an end to the more than four-year-old war.
2: They're going to make compromises. I suggested those compromises. And, you know, we've had a lot to do with it. We'd love to see their two very good people. They're two very, incredible countries, beautiful countries. They've got to stop.
0: Meanwhile, Russia's President Vladimir Zelensky is proposing a face-to-face meeting with him and Putin. President Trump says he supports the idea. And in Washington, the House on Thursday passed an $8 billion aid package for Ukraine, and the House called for additional economic sanctions against Russia. Regulators of the Postal Service say the self-funding mailing agency is no longer expected to run out of money. NPR's Hansi Lo Wang reports it comes as the post office stopped making payments to its retirement plan.
3: With people sending a lot less mail compared to decades ago, Postmaster General David Steiner told Congress back in March that the U.S. Postal Service was on track to be out of money and have to stop deliveries within a year. But the acting chair of the Postal Regulatory Commission, Robert Taub, now tells a House Oversight Subcommittee that regulators have suspended requirements for USPS to make around $15 billion in retirement payments over the next few years.
4: The commission's action offers some breathing room and extends the time before the Postal Service's reported insolvency and the stated crisis of stopping mail delivery to at least another several years, provided the Postal Service makes judicious decisions about its expenditures starting now.
3: USPS is a financial supporter of NPR. Hansi Lo Wang, NPR News.
0: And you're listening to NPR News. The National Transportation Safety Board says the pilots of a United Airlines flight that struck a light pole on the New Jersey Turnpike while landing on May 3rd were flying too low and slow during the final approach. Debris from the light pole struck a tractor trailer. The driver was injured. Dash cam video from the truck went viral. None of the 231 people on the Venice, Italy to Newark flight were injured. The plane landed safely. A flesh-eating fly has been found in Texas. It's an outbreak of the New World screwworm. It could be devastating to the cattle industry. NPR's Ping Wong reports.
5: The New World screwworm is a parasitic fly that feeds on livestock and other animals. It was a scourge on the U.S. cattle industry in the early 1900s until it was eradicated in the 1960s by the release of many sterile flies to slow their reproduction. Now, a case has been found in Texas. Brooke Rollins, the Secretary of Agriculture, says they've taken immediate actions.
6: The single most important thing today is vigilance from our producers, those who have pets, people in South Texas.
5: The USDA has sent dozens of responders and are looking to increase their supply of sterile flies over the 4 million they're already releasing each week. Rollins stressed that the New World screwworm does not affect the quality of meat and that infected animals can recover if treated early. Ping Huang, NPR News.
0: The Carolina Hurricanes have tied the National Hockey League's Stanley Cup final at one win each. Carolina got a come-from-behind 4-3 win in overtime against the Las Vegas Knights on Thursday. Game 2 of the NBA Finals is tonight in San Antonio, Texas, the Knicks versus the Spurs. This is NPR.
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Hank Crawford there with his version of Bobby Timmons' great piece, Dat Dare, a song about a little kid just wanting this here and that there and that there and that there. You know how they are. That's off of his Memphis Ray and a Touch of Moody release. Featured David Fathead Newman on tenor sax. Chuck Levin's The Jazz Living Room. That's us right here with the coffee and the music and all the good stuff. So join us. Yeah. Oh, we got Al Cohn and Zoot Sims coming up. John Pruhl, David Jensen, and David Sills, and Chi Imazumi, and Houston Person, the WDR Big Band, and the Three Sounds as well. Going to start off here with a great piece from Bill Holman. And this is off of a CD called Group Activity. It is a piece called Tongue Twister.

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John Pruhl on piano and vocal, and the song Say It Over and Over Again. Now here's Brent Jensen and David Sills.

That's the WDR Big Band. Great sound. It's off of their release called Rediscovered Ellington. Features Dick Oates on flute. And the song called Just a Gentle Word from You Will Do. Yeah. Houston Person before that from Personified. Oh, boy. And the song You're My Everything. And Chi Imazumi ahead of that from A Time of New Beginnings. Features Steve Wilson and Chi there with her song called Today. She has quite a background, and we'll be playing more from her. Chuck Levin's here, and we're going to wrap up the hour now with Three Sounds featuring Gene Harris. This is the title track from that release, Babe's Blues.

0: Live from NPR News in Washington, I'm Dave Mattingly. A sweeping elections overhaul endorsed by President Trump has failed in the Senate. NPR's Miles Parks says GOP lawmakers tried to tack the Save America Act to an immigration funding package.
1: The act would have required all new voters to show a document proving their U.S. citizenship, like a passport or a birth certificate, when they registered to vote. It's already illegal for non-citizens to vote, and countless audits and investigations have found that non-citizen voting is not a major problem in American elections. But it's an issue President Trump is fixated on, and he threatened not to sign any other legislation if the SAVE Act didn't pass. Still, it's been clear for months that there was not enough support in the Senate to pass it. Now, experts worry that if Republicans underperform in the midterms, Trump will use the failure as a reason to question the legitimacy of the results. Miles Parks, NPR News, Washington.
0: The House has approved billions of dollars in additional U.S. aid to Ukraine, along with more sanctions on Russia. The vote was 226 to 195. President Trump and House Speaker Mike Johnson opposed the spending package. 18 Republicans joined Democrats in the House to win passage. That legislation includes sanctions on Russian banks and oil companies. It now heads to the Senate, where passage is uncertain. Ukraine's president, Volodymyr Zelensky, says he wants face-to-face negotiations with Russian President Vladimir Putin about ending the war. NPR's Joanna Kakissis says Zelensky asked for the meeting in an open letter to Putin.
2: The letter is the first public message Zelensky has written directly to Putin since Russia's full-scale invasion in February 2022. The Ukrainian leader said Russia has been at war with Ukraine for roughly half of Putin's 26 years in power. This timeline includes Russian forces seizing parts of eastern Ukraine in 2014. You can stop your war, Zelensky wrote to Putin. Zelensky also seemed to note that Ukraine is no longer a priority for the U.S. as the Trump administration remains focused on Iran. The Kremlin acknowledged receiving the letter and said Zelensky is welcome to visit Moscow anytime. Joanna Kakissis, NPR News.
0: President Trump's one-time national security adviser, John Bolton, has reached a plea deal with prosecutors over his mishandling of classified documents. That's according to a source familiar with the matter. Under the tentative deal, Bolton would plead guilty to one count of retaining classified information and pay a fine. He could also face up to 5 years in prison. The Justice Department brought the case against Bolton last October. The latest numbers on employment in the U.S. are due out later this morning from the Labor Department. This is NPR News from Washington. A company that manufactures firefighting foam has agreed to a $10 million settlement with the state of Wisconsin. The state says Tyco Fire Products was responsible for decades of water contamination in northeastern Wisconsin because of PFAS chemicals contained in the foam used at a firefighting training center. PFAS are also known as forever chemicals. Tyco is a subsidiary of Johnson Controls. A new poll from NPR and Ipsos finds teachers across the U.S. are concerned about how artificial intelligence will affect students as AI plays a larger role in the classroom. Lee Gaines reports.
3: Nearly 3 in 4 educators say they believe AI has bigger implications for education than past technological innovations like the internet or computers. Mallory Newell is a senior vice president with Ipsos.
4: We're in an environment where teachers feel like this is going to fundamentally reshape the future of education moving forward.
3: The poll shows students aren't widely using AI in the classroom, at least not yet. Meanwhile, a majority of teachers say they've used AI to help with their own work tasks. But more than half say AI makes it harder for students to learn critical thinking skills. And the majority also think AI is mostly just a shortcut for students to avoid doing more work. For NPR News, I'm Lee Gaines.
0: The NHL's Stanley Cup Final is tied at 1 game apiece after the Carolina Hurricanes beat Las Vegas last night 4-3 in overtime. I'm Dave Mattingly in Washington.
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It's bassist Milt Hinton from The Judge at His Best, and the song I Know That You Know. On trumpet with him there, that was Ruby Braff. Oh, yeah. A lot of great stuff there. Chuck Levin's here. We got some Cannonball Adderley coming up here in the Jazz Living Room. Scott Hamilton and Jeff Hamilton as well. And Kenya coming up. Duke Ellington and Johnny Hodges, Ben Patterson, and some Cedar Walton as well with a fun one. But we're going to go now to the, they call themselves Hart, Scone, and Albin. That's John Hart, Adam Scone, and Rudy Albin. And this release they have called Leading the British Invasion. It's a song you'll recognize. And I Only Want to Be With You.

Scott and Jeff Hamilton did Sybil's Day there. That's off of the release called Live in Bern. Ahead of that, Cannonball Adderley with Stardust from Money in the Pocket, featured Joe Zawinul on piano. Chuck Levin's here. We're going to go now to another one from Scott Hamilton. This is from the Concord 27th Jazz Festival, and the song, Easy Livin'.

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On piano, Ben Patterson with the song Hard Times. It's off of Ben's release called That Old Feeling. Featured Chris Florey on guitar. Yeah. Duke Ellington, Johnny Hodges ahead of that with Royal Garden Blues. That was off of Duke Ellington. Johnny Hodges play the blues back to back. Also on that was Harry Sweets Edison on trumpet. Kenya before that from On We Go with the song Melancia. And Scott Hamilton did Easy Living. Oh, yeah. Chuck Levin's here. Going to wrap up the hour now with something from Cedar Walton. This features Vincent Herring on tenor sax. From the release One Flight Down, it is the song The Rubber Man.

0: Live from NPR News in Washington, I'm Korva Coleman. After a marathon 18-hour vote, the Senate has passed a bill providing nearly $70 billion in immigration enforcement funds. As NPR's Barbara Sprunt reports, the vote showcased some divisions among Republicans.
1: The bill provides roughly $70 billion for immigration enforcement. Alaska Senator Lisa Murkowski was the only Republican who voted no. Many amendments proposed during the Votorama were focused on the Trump administration's proposal to create an anti-weaponization fund to pay out supporters who claim they've been wronged by the government. The fund drew bipartisan criticism, but all amendments to block the fund were defeated. A handful of Republicans joined Senate Democrats in voting to prevent construction of President Trump's ballroom, and the package now heads to the House, which could take it up as early as Monday. Barbara Sprunt, NPR News, the Capitol.
0: President Trump has announced a $700 million investment in coal, the Mountain West News Bureau's Hannah Mersbach reports.
2: U.S. coal production has declined by more than half in the past two decades. Now, Trump says he'll extend the life of 13 coal plants nationwide, plus open two new ones, restart another, and open a terminal in Oakland, California. That could export coal from western states such as Wyoming, whose Governor Mark Gordon says that'll help access the Asian market.
3: So to be able to open that Oakland port is absolutely essential for the lifeblood of our state and for our coal mines.
2: Supporters say Trump's latest coal investment will help keep electricity prices down, while the Environmental Defense Fund says it'll do the opposite and increase pollution. It comes as the administration blocks further development of wind and solar. For NPR News, I'm Hannah Mersbach in Jackson, Wyoming.
0: Officials in Romania say a maritime drone has been found in one of its ports on the Black Sea. It was in the civil port. The Romanian Defense Ministry says the drone self-detonated. There were no injuries. It's not known who owns this drone. A week ago, a Russian drone crashed into an apartment building in eastern Romania, hurting two people. China's leader Xi Jinping will visit North Korea next week. NPR's Jennifer Pak reports from Shanghai.
4: Xi's visit comes after a parade of world leaders and diplomats visiting Beijing last month, including Iran, the U.S., Russia, and Pakistan. China is trying to project an image of a key global player who can engage with all sides. Same time, Beijing is keen to reassert its close ties with Pyongyang to counter Russia's influence. North Korea is under heavy economic sanctions because of its nuclear and missile development. China is North Korea's biggest trade partner, but in recent years, Pyongyang has been sending troops and munitions to fuel Russia's war in Ukraine in exchange for Russian oil, food, and potentially weapons technology. Jennifer Pak, NPR News, Shanghai.
0: And you're listening to NPR News from Washington. The Labor Department will release its monthly snapshot of the nation's jobs picture later this morning. Analysts expect a little more than 100,000 jobs were created in May. That's considered good, but it would be fewer than the jobs created in April. Employers then added 115,000 new jobs to the U.S. economy. More than 40% of U.S. adults depend on their parents for financial support. That's according to a new report from the financial services and life insurance firm Northwestern Mutual. NPR's Stephen Bisaha has more.
5: More than 70% of Gen Z feels financially dependent on their parents. Sherry Vancouvering is with Northwestern Mutual.
6: Even more surprising is to see more than half of millennials and a third of Gen X saying they're more dependent on their parents.
5: And out of all the generations, 20% of adults don't expect to be financially independent ever.
6: Which is really quite sad, but not hopeless.
5: For one thing, Vancouvering says the parents they rely on want to help their kids.
6: Not only do the older generations want to leave an inheritance, but younger generations are kind of expecting a bit of an inheritance.
5: Over the next quarter century, $124 trillion is expected to be passed down. Stephen Bisaha, NPR News.
0: The Stanley Cup final is now tied at one game apiece. In men's pro hockey, the Carolina Hurricanes came back from a two-goal deficit last night. They defeated the Vegas Golden Knights 4-3 in overtime. Tonight is game two in the NBA Finals. The San Antonio Spurs will host the New York Knicks, who lead the series 1-0. 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

The singer was Etta Jones with I Wonder Where Our Love Has Gone from her album My Buddy, and her buddy on tenor saxophone there, Houston Person. I'm Kate Borger. Good morning and welcome to Morning Jazz. I have a fine couple of hours ahead. This hour in particular has some great tunes and wonderful artists as well. We'll be hearing from Audrey Martin, Bob Florence and the Limited Edition Big Band, Dave Victorino, Mark Lewis, and Charles Erland, among other musicians. And we'll go to the George Conn Quartet now from something straight out of the Great American Songbook. This is You and the Night and the Music.

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Music from Bob Florence and the Limited Edition Big Band. The album's called State of the Art, and that was Silky. Before that, we heard a really unusual choice for a jazz vocalist, a Leonard Cohen song. Hey, That's No Way to Say Goodbye. That was Audrey Martin from her album Living Room. I'm Kate Borger, glad to be with you this morning on Morning Jazz, and moving on to the album Boleros, Ballads and Bossa Novas from Dave Victorino, this one called Noche de Ronda.

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That was called Summer is Over. Really lovely melody from Mark Lewis, alto saxophonist, and George Cables on piano. Kate Borger here. You're tuned to Morning Jazz, and we're moving on to a bassist and vocalist. Her name is Brandi Disterheft, and she is with the veteran tenor saxophonist George Coleman for the song Where or When. Brandi Disterheft and George Coleman.

The tune was Strollin' from Charles Erlin's album Blowin' the Blues Away. Before that, Brandy Disterheft and George Coleman, Where or When. I'm Kate Borger. Welcome to Morning Jazz. Thank you so much for tuning in. And let's wrap up this hour now with a song that you will recognize, I'm sure, especially if you remember the movie Midnight Cowboy. This is from an album called Music in Film, The Real Deal, from drummer Richard Barata. Vincent Herring's on alto sax, and the song is Everybody's Talkin'.

0: Live from NPR News in Washington, I'm Korva Coleman. The Senate has passed a bill that spends $70 billion to fund federal immigration enforcement efforts. Democrats put up numerous amendments that were all blocked by Republicans. One amendment blocked was a proposal to stop a nearly $2 billion Justice Department fund. It would pay people who claim they've been persecuted by the federal government. President Trump is facing some headwinds. His choice for acting director of national intelligence, Bill Pulte, is facing criticism for not having any experience in the field. Gas prices remain high because of the war. At the same time, many of Trump's candidates have won Republican primary elections this year. NPR's Franco Ordonez says the president could still see growing support.
1: He's come back so many times before, after the 2020 election, after the January 6 riots. And frankly, a lot could change in the next few months, especially if the war in Iran ends and gas prices go down. I mean, Trump could be looking better politically if the economy improves.
0: NPR's Franco Ordonez reporting. President Trump says he is building a pedestrian bridge to connect the Lincoln Memorial to the Potomac River. It would be yet another on a list of building and renovation projects the president has undertaken around Washington, D.C. NPR's Danielle Kurtzleben has more.
2: Trump teased the latest plan from the Oval Office.
3: It's called the Promenade. It'll be the Promenade. They want to call it the Trump Promenade, but I don't know if I want to do that. But it's going to be beautiful. It's a beautiful project.
2: Interior Secretary Doug Burgum explained that the bridge would go over the roads that separate the Lincoln Memorial from the nearby river. Neither Trump nor Burgum said how much the project would cost or where the funding would come from. This year, Trump has also torn down the White House East Wing to build a ballroom that he has said will include a military complex underneath. He has also set in motion plans to build a massive arch across the river from the Lincoln Memorial. Danielle Kurtzleben, NPR News, The White House.
0: Kenya's president has defended his administration's decision to allow the U.S. to set up an Ebola quarantine facility in the East African nation. As Michael Koloki reports, deadly protests have erupted over this.
4: Speaking in South Africa, Kenya's President William Ruto described the decision by his government to allow the U.S. to set up the quarantine facility as, quote, the right thing. Last week, the White House had said that the U.S. was setting up a facility in Kenya where Americans who had been exposed to Ebola would be quarantined. A Kenyan court later temporarily suspended plans to set up the facility. Earlier this week, protests against the quarantine center were held in the Kenyan capital, Nairobi, and the town of Nanyuki, where two people were killed. Meanwhile, East Africa's regional economic bloc, the EAC, said that mobile Ebola testing medical labs had been deployed to some member nations, including Uganda and the Democratic Republic of Congo, which have both declared an outbreak of the disease. For NPR News, I'm Michael Kaluk in Nairobi.
0: You're listening to NPR News from Washington. The Trump administration is imposing sanctions on Cuba's President Miguel Díaz-Canel and some of his family members. The sanctions also target former President Raúl Castro's son and grandson. This comes as the U.S. is increasing pressure on the Cuban government. The U.S. Labor Department will release its monthly snapshot of the nation's jobs picture later this morning. Analysts expect a little more than 100,000 jobs were created in May. That's considered good, but it would be fewer than the number of jobs created in April. A new report finds that children in the U.S. spend nearly 4 more hours on screens per week during the summer compared to the school year. As NPR's Ritu Chatterjee explains, the rise in summertime screen use is paralleled by a fall in kids' well-being.
5: The report was released by Aura, an online safety company that also has a parental monitoring app for kids' devices. It found that among kids aged 7 to 12 years, screen time jumped by 30% in the summer compared to the school year. For teens, it rose by 15%, and summer weekday screen use for both age groups stayed at weekend levels. Psychologist Lauren Lee at Aura says nighttime screen use was also high during the summer months.
6: 1 in 10 kids are still active on their devices, even at midnight, and we're seeing messaging rates, nighttime messaging rates, more than doubling across all age groups compared to fall.
5: While younger kids spend most of their screen time using YouTube and Roblox, teenagers prefer social media apps. Ritu Chatterjee, NPR News.
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Music of the Saitau Foctet with Keister Parade. I'm Kate Borger. Good morning. Thank you so much for tuning into Morning Jazz today. I have a great hour ahead. We're going to be hearing from Diane Reeves with the wonderful pianist Jerry Allen. Also the Allen Broadbent Trio, the great Chet Baker, Houston Person and Teddy Edwards, Maxine Sullivan with Scott Hamilton and Buddy DeFranco. Going now to the Pete Elman Big Band for the tune Home Sweet Home.

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A nice interpretation of Relaxin' at Camarillo from the Alan Broadbent Trio. Before that, we heard Diane Reeves with pianist Jerry Allen for Maiden Voyage. I'm Kate Borger. How are you today? Hope all is well, and hope you're having a good day. We're going to move on now to Chet Baker along with Bobby Timmons on piano for the song Halema.

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Houston Person and Teddy Edwards. I don't stand a ghost of a chance. Kate Borger here for Morning Jazz, and we're going next to the wonderful singer Maxine Sullivan along with Scott Hamilton on tenor sax. The song is Something to Remember You By.

From an album of Beatles songs called In My Life from pianist Paul Tuvman, that was Norwegian Wood. Before that, we heard from Maxine Sullivan with Something to Remember You By. I'm Kate Borger, glad to be with you this morning on Morning Jazz. And going now to Buddy DeFranco on clarinet with Art Blakey on drums and Milt Hinton on bass for the beautiful Autumn in New York.

0: Live from NPR News in Washington, I'm Corva Coleman. The Senate has passed a huge measure that will fund federal immigration efforts for 3 years. It's worth about $70 billion. The Senate debate lasted about 18 hours, and in the end, it was a near party-line vote. Democrats tried to add an amendment that would block one of President Trump's priorities. That's to create a nearly $2 billion fund to pay people who claimed they were targeted by the federal government. But NPR's Barbara Sprunt says that amendment failed.
1: There was bipartisan pushback at that anti-weaponization fund. The acting attorney general said it's not going to move forward, which seemed to satisfy senators. But then the president told reporters he didn't actually know if it was scrapped or not. And he said that knowing that there are these Republican senators who are uncomfortable with the idea. So this moment for congressional Republicans is about passing this priority after all this time. But it's also a moment where there's this increasing tension and conflict with the White House. And I don't think that's stopping anytime soon.
0: NPR's Barbara Sprunt reporting. Just a week after a Russian drone crashed into an apartment building in eastern Romania, an armed drone exploded in a Romanian port. Terry Schultz says there were no injuries or major damage.
2: The Romanian Defense Ministry says the naval drone self-detonated mid-morning after being detected earlier by authorities who closed off the area in the civilian port of Constanta. While Romanian officials have not yet revealed whether the drone was Russian or Ukrainian, they did confirm it was not one of their own and described it as being of the type used in the war in Ukraine. Romanian President Nicolae Ciordan was on his way to a European Union summit when the incident occurred, and he wrote on X that, quote, such particularly serious situations are the direct consequences of the war of aggression unleashed by Russia against Ukraine. EU Commission President Ursula von der Leyen echoed that, expressing solidarity with Romania and saying Europe urgently needs more anti-drone capabilities. For NPR News, I'm Terry Schultz in Brussels.
0: In the U.S., rising mortgage rates are dragging down the spring home buying season. According to the online real estate platform Redfin, new home listings are declining. NPR's Stephen Bisaha reports sellers are taking their homes off the market.
3: It was expected to be a strong home buying season. Average interest rates for a 30-year fixed mortgage dropped below 6% in February, the first time in 3.5 years. But the war against Iran increased the cost of borrowing, and this week the mortgage rate is about 6.5%. Real estate business Zillow says sales in May were below where they were a year ago, nearly 3%. And housing recovery is back on pause. Families choosing to stick with renting are seeing the benefits of an apartment construction boom. The retail data company Yardi Matrix reports the average advertised rent was virtually flat compared to a year earlier. Stephen Bisaha, NPR News.
0: You're listening to NPR News from Washington. An appeals court in Colorado reversed the homicide convictions of two former paramedics and ordered new trials for them. The men were convicted of injecting ketamine into Elijah McClain, a black man who was pinned down by police in 2019. McClain died after warning them he could not breathe. Federal transportation officials are investigating Atlanta's Bus and Rail Transit Authority. A woman was stabbed on a MARTA train last weekend, died. From member station WABE, Lily Oppenheimer reports.
4: U.S. Transportation Secretary Sean Duffy says in addition to looking into the stabbings, they will also investigate overall risks to those Atlanta MARTA riders and workers. Duffy alleges the transit agency's rate of assaults, robberies, and rapes for MARTA employees and riders is nearly twice the national average. This investigation comes less than 2 weeks ahead of the first FIFA World Cup match in Atlanta. MARTA will see a surge in ridership, as Atlanta is expected to welcome more than 200,000 fans to the city. In a statement, MARTA officials say safety and security is their number one priority, and the agency welcomes the opportunity to share that with federal officials. For NPR News, I'm Lily Oppenheimer in Atlanta.
0: The Stanley Cup final is now tied at one game apiece. In men's pro hockey, the Carolina Hurricanes came back from a two-goal deficit last night. They defeated the Vegas Golden Knights 4-3. In overtime. Tonight is also game two in the NBA Finals. The San Antonio Spurs will host the New York Knicks, who lead 1-0. This is NPR.
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That piece called Cloudscape was from the Michael O'Neill Quartet, featuring Michael O'Neill on tenor sax. It's from the album called And Then It Rained. I'm Kate Borger. Welcome to Morning Jazz. So glad you tuned in today. So let's see, what do we have on store? Well, we're going to be hearing Herbie Hancock playing Gershwin, which is a treat, and Art Johnson and Mark Devine together, also saxophonist Dean Soar. Vibraphonist Mark Sherman. We'll be hearing from Walter White and Errol Garner, too. So please stay with me. Right now, going up to Canada to the multi-instrumentalist Tom Keenley's side. Here he is on flute with Miles Black on piano for a song called Closer Than Never. Tom Keenley's side.

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The guitarist Art Johnson, along with pianist Mark Divine for Blue Sued. Before that, we heard The Man I Love from the album Gershwin's World. It was Herbie Hancock on piano. And did you recognize the vocalist? Joni Mitchell. Yep, The Man I Love. I'm Kate Borger. Welcome to Morning Jazz. Thanks for joining me. Hope you're enjoying the music. Let's go now to Dean Soar, who is a saxophonist based in New York City, went to Juilliard, and has an album out called Moments of Inspiration. This one is called Harmony 4. Dean Soar on saxophone.

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That was the great Bud Powell tune, Celia, played on vibraphone by Mark Sherman with Bill Cunliffe on piano. Kate Borger with you for Morning Jazz. Moving on to T-Bone Paxton now with the R.J. Spangler Quartet. This is called The Gypsy.

That performance just leaves me breathless. I don't know how he does it. That was trumpeter Walter White with an incredible dynamic arrangement of Blue Rondo a la Turk. I'm Kate Borger, glad to be with you this morning and wrapping this hour up now with the great Errol Garner on piano from the Campus Concert Collection. This is Lulu's Back in Town.

0: Live from NPR News in Washington, I'm Korva Coleman. U.S. employers added jobs in May for the third month in a row. NPR's Scott Horsley reports the unemployment rate held steady at 4.3%.
1: In a sign the labor market is finding its footing, U.S. employers added 172,000 jobs last month. Job gains for March and April were also revised upwards. Much of the hiring in May was in restaurants and local government. Healthcare, which has been a steady source of job growth, added another 35,000 jobs last month. Construction companies also added workers in May, while banks and insurance companies cut jobs. The share of people working or looking for work held steady during the month, and the labor force grew slightly. Average wages in May were up 3.4% from a year ago. That may not be enough, though, to keep pace with rising prices. We'll get an update on May's inflation rate next week. Scott Horsley, NPR News, Washington.
0: The Senate has passed a bill providing nearly $70 billion in funding for immigration enforcement. This passed mostly on party lines. South Carolina Republican Senator Lindsey Graham says it will pay for immigration enforcement for 3 years.
2: What we're about to do is fund the Border Patrol and ICE through the entire Trump term because you wouldn't help us. America will be safer.
0: Democrats tried to attach an unrelated amendment to the immigration funding bill that would have permanently blocked a Justice Department fund intended to pay money to people who claim they've been targeted by the federal government. Senate Democratic leader Chuck Schumer introduced that amendment, which failed.
3: After tonight's vote, it's clear to Americans that Republicans refuse to outlaw Donald Trump's $2 billion slush fund. Now the whole country can see the truth.
0: Many Republicans expressed dismay about the fund, but ultimately they did not support legislation to ban it. Meanwhile, the funding bill now goes to the House. Ukrainian President Volodymyr Zelensky says he wants face-to-face negotiations with Russian President Vladimir Putin about ending the war. NPR's Joanna Kakissis reports Zelensky wrote an open letter to Putin.
4: The letter is the first public message Zelensky has written directly to Putin since Russia's full-scale invasion in February 2022. The Ukrainian leader said Russia has been at war with Ukraine for roughly half of Putin's 26 years in power. This timeline includes Russian forces seizing parts of eastern Ukraine in 2014. Can stop your war, Zelensky wrote to Putin. Zelensky also seemed to note that Ukraine is no longer a priority for the U.S. as the Trump administration remains focused on Iran. The Kremlin acknowledged receiving the letter and said Zelensky is welcome to visit Moscow anytime. Joanna Kakissis, NPR News.
0: You're listening to NPR. Israel issued fresh warnings today for people in Lebanon. There could be new Israeli military strikes on southern Lebanese villages. The militant group Hezbollah says it rejects a renewed ceasefire between Lebanon and Israel. Hezbollah was not a party to the talks, but the agreement is aimed at limiting fighting between the militants and Israel. Migrants at a detention center near Los Angeles have been on a hunger strike for 2 weeks. From member station KVCR, Anthony Victoria reports detainees now say they're facing retaliation.
5: Lawmakers who visited the Adelanto ICE Detention Center on Monday received a petition with 150 signatures in support of the strike. Detainees say they get poor medical treatment, dirty drinking water, and food that isn't fit to eat. Immigration advocates say the strikers are now being retaliated against for speaking up. Alvaro Huerta is with Immigrant Defenders Law Center. The group represents one of the detainees.
6: They're getting threatened with even violence. Officers coming into the cells with riot gear and pepper spray ready to go.
5: DHS denies a hunger strike is taking place. And GEO Group, which runs Adelanto, calls the allegations of retaliation baseless. For NPR News, I'm Anthony Victoria in San Bernardino.
0: Soccer's governing body, FIFA, has banned vuvuzelas from all World Cup games this summer. The plastic horns were very popular during the 2010 World Cup tournament in South Africa, but they also infuriated other fans who said they sounded like a swarm of bees constantly buzzing. By the way, you can't bring air horns either or reusable water bottles. You're listening to NPR News from Washington.
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On tenor saxophone, that was Doug Webb with Brian Charette on organ. The tune was called Monkey Face. I'm Kate Borger, and you are tuned to Morning Jazz. And let me tell you what I have coming up this hour, and hopefully you can stay tuned to hear Dave Frischberg, a classic coming up from Dave Frischberg. Also, music from Jessica Williams, Dave Stryker, Calvin Keyes, the Jazz All-Stars, Freddie Cole, and the Taylor Grisman Jazz Quartet. Up next, it's Larry Golding's and Harry Allen. The album is When Larry Met Harry, and the song is Sous le Ciel de Paris.

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I'm in step. When it was hip to be hep, I was hep. I don't blow, but I'm a fan. Look at me swing, ring-a-ding-ding. I even call my girlfriend man, 'cause I'm hip. And every Saturday night, with my suit buttoned tight and my suede's on, I'm getting my kicks, digging arty French flicks with my shades on. 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I am anything but middle class. When I hang around the band, popping my thumbs, digging the drums, squares don't seem to understand why I flip. 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Oh, I'm hip, oh, I'm hip, yes, I'm hip. 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

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Better show this to Quincy.

Off of her release, Jessica's Blues, that was Jessica Williams with Sneak Preview. Before that, I'm Hip, Dave Frischberg, the one and only. Kate Forger here from Morning Jazz. Moving on to Dave Stryker, Bob Mintzer, and the WDR Big Band. This is called Came to Believe.

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A really swinging version of All Blues. We're used to hearing it on trumpet, but sounds great on guitar. And that's because of guitarist Calvin Keyes' skill and talent. All Blues, Calvin Keyes. I'm Kate Borger. Glad to be with you this morning. Thanks so much for tuning in. Still to come this hour, Freddie Cole and the Taylor Grisman Jazz Quartet. And right now, we're going to hear from the Jazz All-Stars, including Rick Margitza on tenor sax, Jake Langley on guitar, and the song Avalon.

Just like a fire burning beyond control. Wild is love deep in my heart and soul. And the wild is love.

Off of a release called Rio de Janeiro Blue, that was the wonderful singer and pianist Freddie Cole, brother of Nat Cole, for Wild is Love. I'm Kate Borger, so glad to be with you this morning. I want to thank you so much for tuning in. I have one more tune to go in this hour, so I'm going to go to Martin Taylor on guitar, David Grisman on mandolin, and a Gershwin classic. The Taylor Grisman Jazz Quartet plays A Foggy Day.

0: Live from NPR News in Washington, I'm Korva Coleman. Stocks opened lower this morning after the Labor Department reported another solid month of job gains in May. NPR's Scott Horsley reports the Dow Jones Industrial Average slipped about 190 points in early trading.
1: U.S. employers added 172,000 jobs last month, while the unemployment rate held steady at a low 4.3%. It was the third month in a row the government reported sizable job gains. Employment figures for March and April were also revised up by a total of 93,000 jobs. Restaurants, healthcare, and local government accounted for much of the hiring in May. Financial services, on the other hand, cut jobs during the month. With signs that the labor market is finding its footing, the Federal Reserve is likely to focus attention on curbing inflation, which has been moving in the wrong direction. That makes it unlikely the Fed will cut interest rates anytime soon, despite persistent calls for a rate cut from President Trump. Scott Horsley, NPR News, Washington.
0: 2 days into a U.S. brokered ceasefire, Israel is expanding its target zone in Lebanon. The Israeli military issued new warnings today to villages in southern Lebanon. NPR's Jane Arraf reports from Beirut. Residents were told to leave.
2: The Israeli military issued urgent warnings to 8 villages in southern Lebanon, telling residents to evacuate their homes ahead of potential airstrikes. They included 2 villages which had not previously received evacuation warnings in this war. Lebanon's state news agency said the Israeli military struck one of the villages shortly after. Video posted on social media showed roads jammed with people leaving one of the biggest villages in the Sidon district after the warnings. The ceasefire reached in Washington Wednesday called on Iran-backed Hezbollah to stop fighting while allowing Israel to continue attacks and remain in South Lebanon. Hezbollah has rejected the agreement. Jane Arraf, NPR News, Beirut.
0: Britain's public spending watchdog says King Charles's disgraced brother, Andrew Mountbatten Windsor, was making money off royal properties while living rent-free. Andrew was evicted from a royal lodge earlier this year as police investigate his ties to late sex offender Jeffrey Epstein. NPR's Lauren Freyer reports from London.
3: Until April, Andrew earned rental income from 3 Windsor Estate cottages he was subletting while he lived for free in another one. He also charged rent to his staff. And his daughters, Princesses Beatrice and Eugenie, who are not working royals, were nevertheless living in royal palaces with their rent paid by their uncle, King Charles. This is all from the public spending watchdog's first report on royal residences in 20 years. Buckingham Palace's the report is in line with its commitment to transparency. Andrew denies wrongdoing in his friendship with Epstein, but is still under police investigation for allegedly passing him secrets. Lauren Freyer, NPR News, London.
0: You're listening to NPR News from Washington. The Senate has passed a bill that spends $70 billion to fund federal immigration enforcement efforts. Democrats put up numerous amendments that were all blocked by Republicans. One amendment Republicans blocked was a proposal to stop a nearly $2 billion Justice Department fund. The money would pay people who claim they've been persecuted by the federal government. Soccer's governing body, FIFA, is announcing that vuvuzelas will be banned from the World Cup. NPR's William Jones reports.
4: The notorious vuvuzela made a name for itself at the 2010 World Cup in South Africa, sounding almost like a loud swarm of bees. They've since become a staple at some stadiums, to some's pleasure and to many's annoyance. FIFA have now confirmed that the plastic horns will be banned. Whistles, apart from the referees, of course, are also prohibited, as are reusable water bottles. There will also be serious repercussions for those, quote, streaking or revealing intimate body parts. And body paint, according to FIFA, does not constitute clothing. The tournament opener is Thursday, with Mexico taking on the country that put the vuvuzela on the map, South Africa. William Jones, NPR News.
0: The Stanley Cup final is now tied at 1 game apiece. In men's pro hockey, the Carolina Hurricanes came back from a 2-goal deficit last night. They defeated the Vegas Golden Knights 4-3 in overtime. Tonight is Game 2 in the NBA Finals. The San Antonio Spurs will host the New York Knicks, who lead the series 1-0. This is NPR.
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1: Exactly like you. Corey Weeds ahead of Mike Longo, and Corey Weeds along with the Jeff Hamilton Trio doing Early Morning Rain. That's off of the release called This Happy Madness. And Ralph Gualazzi with a new one, and it's from Jazz Loves Disney. Michael Davis on trombone, and Raphael Gualazzi doing I Wanna Be Like You, Ooby-Doo. Absolutely. Chuck Levin's here, going to continue on now with Pearl Django from Under Paris Skies. Michael Gray on violin, and the song Long.

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If you ever have a chance to see the United States Air Force Airman of Note, do it. Don't think twice. That was the United States Air Force Airman of Note. That's the band that was started by Glenn Miller long ago, and from the release called Legacy. There they are doing Red Door, the Airman of Note. Ahead of that, an artist calling himself Crom. It's actually Adam Cromlow. He's on piano with the song Trust Your Instincts. And Pearl Django did Laura from Under Paris Skies with Michael Gray on violin. Chuck Levin's here kicking back and getting into it, and I got Ella for you now with Ben Webster on tenor. From singing the Duke Ellington songbook, here's Ella Fitzgerald with Don't Get Around Much Anymore.

0: Live from NPR News in Washington, I'm Korva Coleman. The World Health Organization and Africa's CDC have launched a plan to respond to the ongoing Ebola outbreak in the center of the African continent. As NPR's Jonathan Lambert reports, they're aiming to raise more than $500 million to fund the plan.
1: It's been 3 weeks since the WHO declared the Ebola outbreak an international health emergency. It's already one of the largest ever and shows no signs of slowing down. WHO Director General Tedros Adhanom Ghebreyesus says the plan focuses on strengthening every stage of the response.
2: Surveillance must lead quickly to testing. Testing must trigger isolation and care. Infection prevention must protect health workers and patients. And community engagement must be continuous, grounded in trust, and responsive to concerns.
1: Officials say the response will cost $518 million through November. So far, they've only gotten pledges of a bit more than half that from countries, NGOs, and philanthropies. Jonathan Lambert, NPR News.
0: Regulators say the United States Postal Service won't run out of cash next year, as had been previously feared. NPR's Hansi Lo Wang reports the updated outlook follows the Postal Service's decision to stop contributing to workers' retirement plans.
3: With people sending a lot less mail compared to decades ago, Postmaster General David Steiner told Congress back in March that the U.S. Postal Service was on track to be out of money and have to stop deliveries within a year. But the acting chair of the Postal Regulatory Commission, Robert Taub, now tells a House Oversight Subcommittee that regulators have suspended requirements for USPS to make around $15 billion in retirement payments over the next few years.
4: The Commission's action offers some breathing room and extends the time before the Postal Service's reported insolvency and the stated crisis of stopping mail delivery to at least another several years, provided the Postal Service makes judicious decisions about its expenditures starting now.
3: USPS is a financial supporter of NPR. Hansi Lo Wang, NPR News.
0: Today we are remembering our colleagues, award-winning NPR photojournalist David Gilkey and Afghan interpreter for NPR and photojournalist Sabihullah Tamana. They were targeted and killed in Afghanistan covering the war there 10 years ago today. Gilkey covered a myriad of stories for NPR, including the wars in Iraq and Afghanistan and the devastating 2010 earthquake in Haiti.
5: It's hard, but you can't get caught up in it and become part of it. You still need to maintain your state of mind that you are helping tell this story.
0: David Gilkey cared deeply about sharing the stories of U.S. service members fighting wars far from home and how their lives changed when they returned home. David Gilkey and Zabi Tamana are the only NPR journalists to have been killed in the line of duty. You are listening to NPR. Ukraine and Russia have carried out another exchange of prisoners of war. NPR's Hanna Palomarenko reports from Kyiv, 185 Ukrainian servicemen and one civilian returned to Ukraine, and 185 soldiers went home to Russia.
6: Ukrainian State Border Guard Service shows footage of the released prisoners of war singing the Ukrainian national anthem as they arrived to Ukrainian territory. According to Ukrainian Parliament Commissioner for Human Rights Dmytro Lubinets, most of them had been held captive since 2022. He noted that among those released were a father and son who served in the same brigade and were captured only one day apart. Lubinets added that partners from the United States and the United Arab Emirates played a significant role in this exchange, as well as in previous exchanges. Hanna Polomarenko, NPR News.
0: NASA says it has ordered astronauts aboard the International Space Station to shelter in a capsule. NASA is investigating an oxygen leak from one of the station's compartments. NASA says it's working on a solution for repair. The Senate has passed a bill spending $70 billion to fund federal immigration enforcement efforts. Democrats put up numerous amendments that were all blocked by Republicans. One amendment Republicans blocked was a proposal to stop a nearly $2 billion Justice Department fund. It would pay people who claim they have been persecuted by the federal government. I'm Korva Coleman, NPR News in Washington.
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4: WPSU, reporting from a town near you.

Sonny Rollins. How High the Moon. Man, oh man. Barney Kessel on guitar along with Sonny there. It's off of Sonny Rollins and the Contemporary Leaders. And Hampton Callaway before Sonny doing Time After Time. Featured Bob Mincer on tenor sax and Kenny Barron on piano from the After Hours release from Ann Hampton Callaway. Terry Gibbs did Birdland, starting off the set from Plays the Music of Weather Report. Birdland. Chuck Levin's here, kicking back with the coffee and CDs and the good stuff. It is. And some John Stein for you from Color Tones. He's on guitar, of course. Fernando Brandão on flute with this song called New Shoes.

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It's off the release called Four, F-O-U-R, with an exclamation point. There you go. And the song, Love is Just Around the Corner. It's Hampton Hawes, along with Barney Kessel, Shelly Mann, and Red Mitchell. That's quite the group there, for sure. All four of them. Get it? Yeah. New York All-Stars before that with On the

on the side of the street. It's off of Broadway. The New York All-Stars play Jazz Favorites, featuring Marty Gross on guitar and Randy Sankey on trumpet. John Stein ahead of that from Caller Tones did New Shoes. John Stein guitar, Fernando Brandão on flute. I'm Chuck Levins. I welcome you. I tell you, got some great stuff for you as always. Some great new stuff as well and some great classics. And, speaking of classics, oh man, let me tell you. Got one here. Just perfection. Anything he ever did. Nat King Cole and the song I'll Never Be the Same.

0: Live from NPR News, I'm Lakshmi Singh. The U.S. economy is coming off a surprisingly strong month in job growth. The Labor Department reports that employers added 172,000 jobs in May, about double what was initially projected. The unemployment rate was steady at 4.3%. In the wake of today's numbers and higher inflation, the Fed may continue to resist lowering interest rates. Well, after months of trying, Senate Republicans have advanced funding for President Trump's immigration enforcement agenda. The $70 billion is enough to last for the rest of Trump's time in the White House. The vote was not without drama, though, as a bipartisan group of lawmakers tried but failed to block the president's anti-weaponization fund. Here's NPR's Eric McDaniel.
1: At one point, Republicans thought this could be a straightforward party-line process. Then President Trump launched the nearly $2 billion pot of taxpayer money that could be used to make payouts to, among others, January 6th insurrectionists. That complicated the path to passage. Lawmakers of both parties were upset, and the fund was the target of multiple amendment votes during the all-day debate on this package. Now the deal heads to the House, which is expected to take up the legislation and send it to the president's desk before leaving town this weekend. Eric McDaniel, NPR News, The Capitol.
0: Some Republicans in Congress have been pushing back on President Trump's choice of Bill Pulte to serve as acting director of national intelligence. NPR's Frank Ordonez says Trump's DNI choice and his support for an anti-weaponization fund are sparking stepped-up GOP criticism.
2: Critics argue that the president's pushing the envelope too far, but more likely it all comes down to the political calendar. John McHenry, a veteran Republican strategist, says Republicans are looking ahead to the midterms.
3: We are largely through the primaries, where the president can do the most damage to people who cross him within his own party, and moving on to the general, where I think some people either feel a little bit more vulnerable or feel like they need to, you know, in a year that doesn't look great for Republicans right now, want to establish their own record.
2: But he says it'd be wrong to call the president a lame duck, noting that Trump has been counted out several times before, only to wield his influence again. Franco Ordonez, NPR News.
0: The American artificial intelligence company Anthropic wants the Globe to hit pause on the technology's development. The maker of the Claude chatbot says there needs to be a brake pedal on the system to protect humanity. AI expert and Humanology.ai founder Scott Spira raises concerns about a technology that advances on its own without human intervention.
4: If the AI doesn't have a moral compass built in, then how do we know how that AI is going to treat us? Nobody knows this yet.
0: Anthropic is suggesting the pause while also planning to take the company public. You're listening to NPR News. The size of a massive planned data center campus in rural Utah is getting smaller. Here's KUER's Martha Harris.
5: The original plan for the data center campus had it on 40,000 acres north of the Great Salt Lake. The project is backed by Kevin O'Leary, who is known for being on the TV show Shark Tank. Utah leaders had supported the project, but there's been significant public opposition. That motivated the president of Utah's state senate, Stuart Adams, to demand that O'Leary shrink the project and make certain environmental commitments. O'Leary has now responded, saying he'll cut the project's footprint in half. He said most of what's left will be open space. That means less than 10,000 acres can be developed. For NPR News, I'm Martha Harris in Salt Lake City.
0: A group of Catholic sisters who've gone viral for their courtside prayers for the Spurs during the NBA playoffs are back for the finals. From Texas Public Radio, Brian Kirkpatrick reports.
6: Sister Bernadette Mota is among the sisters from San Antonio's St. John Bosco who's been coming to home games to cheer on the Spurs. Mota stresses they have not been praying for Spurs opponents to lose.
7: God loves all the teams, and God loves all the players, and so God doesn't love one team more than the other. But what we really pray for and hope for is that all the teams play to their best of their ability.
6: Mota says the sisters use sports to connect with the at-risk youths they serve. She says sports can teach young people teamwork, values, and morals if done right. I'm Brian Kirkpatrick in San Antonio.
0: This is NPR News.
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It's the Howl Long Blues. That's Jimmy Yancey from Atlantic Jazz Keyboards, where I found that. Howl Long Blues. The Colorado Jazz Repertory Orchestra, a group that's doing a lot of great work these days. Song Festive Minor.

their release called Invitation, featuring Greg Gispert on trumpet, Colorado Jazz Repertory Orchestra. Horace Silver started off the set with that absolutely just tremendous piece, Song for My Father, the title track to his release with Joe Henderson on tenor sax and a very young Roger Humphreys on drums. I just love that piece. It's just so good. Chuck Levin's here. Welcome. Oh, yeah. Peter Cavanaugh on guitar for you now from Look for the Silver Lining. DJ Bonebreak on vibes, and here's Peter Cavanaugh with that title track, starting us off with some harmonics doing the main theme. Look for the Silver Lining.

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Chet Baker, oh yeah, off of the release, The Best of Chet Baker. And there he is with his interpretation of Solar. Oh my, yeah. Clark Terry before that from Shades of Blues with the Hip Hat Blues. Featured Al Gray on trombone with Clark Terry there. Love it. And Peter Cavanaugh did Look for the Silver Lining with DJ Bonebreak on Vibes. Some really great stuff. Al Muirhead coming up, Jason Paul Curtis with a new one, and Mike LaDon as well. Some really great new music coming up. Love being able to share it side by side with some of the great classics. I really do. And here's one, it's a recent release, Curtis Steigers and the Danish Radio Big Band. The release is called One More for the Road, and I tell you what, it is really, really great, and that band is tremendous. Listen to this. Here they are with a version of I've Got You Under My Skin.

0: Live from NPR News, I'm Lakshmi Singh. The latest big jobs numbers are far beyond the growth economists expected for the month of May. 172,000 added to payrolls, double the projections, according to today's labor market report. However, purchasing power is still tight, and while the unemployment rate remains low at 4.3%, economists such as Diane Swonk note long-term unemployment spanning several months is still a major concern.
1: We also see new college grads still having a very elevated level of unemployment. In fact, the most recent data we have for April suggests that they're running at an unemployment rate that's consistent with sort of 2013, which was still struggling to emerge from the global financial crisis.
0: More than 4 million Americans have lost food assistance benefits from the SNAP program since last year. NPR's Maria Godoy reports Agriculture Secretary Brooke Rollins faced tough questioning on Capitol Hill today.
2: Democrats on the House Agriculture Committee grilled Rollins about why so many people have lost access to a program that's a key safety net against hunger. Rollins said the drop is due to a better economy and a crackdown on fraud. But Ohio Democratic Representative Chantel Brown pointed to a recent report showing that more than 700,000 children have lost SNAP benefits as a result of President Trump's One Big Beautiful Bill Act.
3: Madam Secretary, millions of Americans are going hungry, and you're saying it's a success story.
2: Rollins countered.
4: I think that you want more people on government programs.
2: Committee members also asked Rollins about rising farm input costs and the threat posed by screwworm. Maria Godoy, NPR News.
0: A $70 billion immigration enforcement bill is a step closer to being enacted. The U.S. Senate passed it overnight. Just a week after a Russian drone crashed into an apartment building in eastern Romania, an armed drone has exploded in a Romanian port. Terry Schultz says there were no injuries or major damage reported.
5: The Romanian Defense Ministry says the naval drone self-detonated mid-morning after being detected earlier by authorities who closed off the area in the civilian port of Constanta. While Romanian officials have not yet revealed whether the drone was Russian or Ukrainian, they did confirm it was not one of their own and described it as being of the type used in the war in Ukraine. Romanian President Nicolae Cerdan was on his way to a European Union summit when the incident occurred, and he wrote on X that, quote, such particularly serious situations are the direct consequences of the war of aggression unleashed by Russia against Ukraine. EU Commission President Ursula von der Leyen echoed that, expressing solidarity with Romania and saying Europe urgently needs more anti-drone capabilities. For NPR News, I'm Terry Schultz in Brussels.
0: This is NPR News. Under the threat of more cross-border missile and drone strikes exchanged with Ukraine, Russia is hosting a major economic forum in St. Petersburg. Russian President Vladimir Putin was slated to address the event today. NPR's Charles Maines reports on how the U.S. has shown up, given President Trump's repeated attempts to mediate negotiations for ending the years-long war in Eastern Europe.
6: The Trump administration is present in a way. I was watching Rodney Cook, who's overseeing Trump's White House ballroom project and currently heads the U.S. Commission of Fine Arts, take part in a cultural roundtable among all these official delegations from about 130 countries. You'll also find American far-right influencers. You'll also see representatives from Europe's far-right, including Germany's AfD party.
0: NPR's Charles Maines reporting. Researchers say a newer kind of gene editing could be safer for editing the DNA in human embryos. NPR's Rob Stein with details.
7: The researchers used a gene editing technique called base editing to try to edit two genes in early human embryos. In a scientific paper posted online, the researchers report that the approach appears to be more accurate and produce fewer unintended genetic changes than an older form of gene editing known as CRISPR. The researchers stress, however, that it still remains far from clear whether base editing human embryos would be safe. Some scientists hope gene editing human embryos could someday prevent devastating genetic diseases. But many researchers and bioethicists fear it would be too dangerous and could lead to designer babies.
0: It's NPR.
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1: Nittany Meadow Farm in Bowlesburg received $100,000 to establish the county's first goat-specific dairy processing facility.
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3: WPSU, reporting from a town near you.

That's quite a version of that, don't you think? It's off of the release called Coming Home Baby. That's the dynamic Les DeMurl Band. They call it the dynamic Les DeMurl Band. Love it. With their version of High Fly, Les DeMurl on drums there. Johannes Bjergaard on piano along there. Jimmy Scott before that with Love Letters from I Go Back Home. That's along with Jimmy Scott was Oscar Castro Neves on guitar. Elias Haslanger started the set with Eugene Ann Marie, with Alice Marcellus on piano there. It's off of Kicks Are for Kids, Elias Haslanger. Chuck Levin's here, kicking back coffee, CDs, as always, and just some great adventures. Johannes Silanpa for you. This is a new one. It's off of the release called From This Side. It features Ingrid Jensen on trumpet, and the song is called Closer.

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The Organic Vibe Trio with the song Sherwood. It's off of their release they call Moscow. Sherwood. Flip Phillips before that with Lemonade 21. Oscar Peterson on piano there with Flip Phillips. And Johannes Salanpa did Closer, or Closer. Yeah. Chuck Lovins here. Welcome. We got something now from Don Braden featuring Russell Malone on guitar. It is the song Moonglow.

0: Live from NPR News, I'm Lakshmi Singh. After a marathon 18-hour vote, the Senate has passed a bill providing nearly $70 billion in immigration enforcement funding. NPR's Barbara Sprunt reports the vote showcased some divisions among Republicans.
1: The bill provides roughly $70 billion for immigration enforcement. Alaska Senator Lisa Murkowski was the only Republican who voted no. Many amendments proposed during the Voterama were focused on the Trump administration's proposal to create an anti-weaponization fund to pay out supporters who claim they've been wronged by the government. The fund drew bipartisan criticism, but all amendments to block the fund were defeated. A handful of Republicans joined Senate Democrats in voting to prevent construction of President Trump's ballroom, and the package now heads to the House, which could take it up as early as Monday. Barbara Sprunt, NPR News, The Capitol.
0: Doug High is a political strategist and former communications director for the Republican National Committee. He says despite criticisms Trump faced from his own party, it was not surprising to see Republicans ultimately close ranks behind him.
2: Every time for 10 years now, there's been some sort of vote like this, Republicans have supported the president. And typically, members of a party support their incumbent president. And with Donald Trump using every bit of leverage that he has, it shouldn't be any surprise that these votes continue to either pass in Trump's favor or fail in Trump's favor.
0: Doug High on NPR's Morning Edition. A federal judge has ruled against administration policies that make it more difficult for immigrants from dozens of countries to enter and stay in the U.S. U.S. District Chief Judge John McConnell Jr. says the policy, quote, threw the lives of countless immigrants living in the United States into indeterminate legal limbo. The policies came into force after two National Guard members were allegedly shot by an Afghan citizen last year. State Department's accusing Britain of having a so-called two-tier policing system that is prejudiced against white people. In a post on X, the Trump administration referenced the case of a British teenager who was handcuffed by police as he lay dying. NPR's Fatima Al-Kassab reports.
3: In a post on X, the Trump administration said ideological conditioning and two-tiered policing are glaring symptoms of civilizational decline. Right-wing British politicians have repeatedly alleged Britain has a so-called two-tiered policing system where people of colour get treated better than white people. After the murder of 18-year-old student Henry Novak, whose wrongful arrest in his dying moments sparked outrage and riots across Britain. Novak, who was white, was arrested after his attacker, who is Sikh, lied to police and accused Novak of racial abuse.
0: That's Fatima Al-Kassab reporting from London. This is NPR News. The World Health Organization and Africa CDC have launched a plan to respond to the ongoing Ebola outbreak in the center of the continent. NPR's Jonathan Lambert reports they're aiming to raise more than $500 million to fund the plan.
4: It's been 3 weeks since the WHO declared the Ebola outbreak an international health emergency. It's already one of the largest ever and shows no signs of slowing down. WHO Director General Tedros Adhanom Ghebreyesus says the plan focuses on strengthening every stage of the response.
5: Surveillance must lead quickly to testing. Testing must trigger isolation and care. Infection prevention must protect health workers and patients. And community engagement must be continuous, grounded in trust, and responsive to concerns.
4: Officials say the response will cost $518 million through November. So far, they've only gotten pledges of a bit more than half that from countries, NGOs, and philanthropies. Jonathan Lambert, NPR News.
0: Reuters reports President Trump said today he has a meeting scheduled with artificial intelligence companies at the White House, adding that it might happen, quote, maybe next week. The U.S. economy coming off a surprisingly strong month in job growth. The Labor Department reporting that employers added 172,000 jobs in May. That's about double what was initially projected. The unemployment rate steady at 4.3%. In the wake of today's numbers from the Labor Department and higher inflation, the Fed may continue to resist lowering interest rates. It's NPR News.
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One of the all-time greats in jazz, for sure. Of course, Stanley Turrentine. And that great piece, Sugar. Oh, yeah. Being helped out there by Freddie Hubbard on trumpet, George Benson on guitar. What a session. Man, oh man, yeah. Sugar. I'm Chuck Levins. Welcome to the Jazz Living Room, friends. Kicking back and enjoying the great coffee and this great music, for sure. We got Ronnie Wells and Ron Elston coming up. The Levin Brothers. Dave Brubeck, Sadao Watanabe, Fraser McPherson, Norbert Davis, and McCoy Tyner all visiting with us musically. And we're going to start off with an interpretation of Work Song being done by George Kahn on piano. This is off of his Straight Ahead release. George Kahn.

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The Levin brothers, Tony and Pete Levin, bass and piano duo, along with Eric Lawrence on sax, doing the song Mysterioso from the Levin brothers. Chuck Levin's here, going to go now to Dave Brubeck and his version of Lover.

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It's Orbert Davis from the Paradise Blue soundtrack. Of course, the play had been turned into a film, and a story of a club in Detroit in 1949. And this is one of the pieces that they use. Blues, Blues, the name of that piece being done by Orbert Davis. Yeah. Frazier McPherson before that with I Love You, Samantha, from Honey and Spice. Well, Sadao Watanabe did Stolen Moments from A Night with Strings. That is, to me, is the version of that. Yeah. Dave Brubeck did Lover ahead of that from Jazz Red Hot and Cool. Of course, Paul Desmond alongside there with him there. Chuck Levin's here. Going to go now to McCoy Tyner to wrap up the hour with something from Knights of Ballads and Blues. Here is Satin Doll.

0: Live from NPR News, I'm Lakshmi Singh. The Trump White House's reason to celebrate over the latest jobs report as the president's dogged by low approval ratings in a midterm election year. Last month, employers added 172,000 jobs to their payrolls. The unemployment rate held at 4.3%. With more on where people have been picking up more work, here's NPR's Scott Horsley.
1: Much of the hiring in May was in restaurants and local government. Healthcare, which has been a steady source of job growth, added another 35,000 jobs last month. Construction companies also added workers in May, while banks and insurance companies cut jobs.
0: NPR's Scott Horsley. House Republicans came out with a budget proposal this week for the Departments of Labor, Health and Human Services, and Education for the next fiscal year. NPR's Anaki Mehta reports it includes many cuts to education, with some increases for special ed.
2: For the 2026-27 school year, Republicans are proposing to cut $1.6 billion from one of the biggest sources of federal funding for low-income students, Title I, which reaches more than two-thirds of the nation's schools. There'd also be cuts to spending on students learning English, teacher training programs, and K-12 schools and colleges that allow transgender girls and women to participate in women's sports. There is a slight funding increase for special education, though the federal office that oversees those programs is expected to move to other agencies as the Trump administration downsizes the Federal Education Department. The House bill makes no mention of those expected moves, and Congress has until September 30th to approve the bill. Janaki Mehta, NPR News.
0: President Trump says he wants his new acting director of national intelligence, Bill Pulte, to further scale back the office.
3: Way too high for way too long. Yeah, I wouldn't mind. If he cut, I wouldn't mind that.
0: Trump speaking to reporters on Air Force One. In an earlier interview with the Wall Street Journal, Trump said he asked Pulte to begin the process of dismissing more national intelligence employees. Ukraine and Russia have carried out another exchange of prisoners of war. NPR's Hanna Polomarenko reports from Kyiv that 185 Ukrainian servicemen and one civilian returned to Ukraine and 185 soldiers went home to Russia.
4: Ukrainian State Border Guard Service shows footage of the released prisoners of war singing the Ukrainian national anthem as they arrived to Ukrainian territory. According to Ukrainian Parliament Commissioner for Human Rights Dmytro Lubinets, most of them had been held captive since 2022. He noted that among those released were a father and son who served in the same brigade and were captured only one day apart. Lubinets added that partners from the United States and the United Arab Emirates played a significant role in this exchange, as well as in previous exchanges. Hanna Polomarenko, NPR News, Kyiv.
0: It's NPR. The American artificial intelligence company Anthropic wants the globe to hit pause on the technology's development. The maker of the Claude chatbot says there needs to be a brake pedal on the system to protect humanity. AI expert and Humanology.ai founder Scott Spiro raises concerns about a technology that advances on its own without human intervention.
5: If the AI doesn't have a moral compass built in, then how do we know how that AI is going to treat us? Nobody knows this yet.
0: A Nepali man working as a Sherpa has been found alive on Mount Everest 7 days after he went missing. Shweta Desai has the latest.
6: Nepali language outlet Kantipur reports that 52-year-old Dawa Sherpa was hired as a cook by a company that leads expeditions up Mount Everest. But he was ordered to accompany foreign climbers to the summit because of a shortage of manpower. Sherpa went missing on May 29th near an area known as the Yellow Band. It's also known as the death zone. He was found by employees of a pollution control committee who were working near the base camp. They were cleaning up refuse left behind by climbers. Sherpa's family is questioning why a search for the man did not happen sooner. Nepali media have highlighted the incident as an example of shoddy regulations that put locals and tourists at risk in climbing the world's highest mountain. For NPR News, I'm Shweta Desai in Mumbai.
0: I'm Lakshmi Singh, NPR News, in Washington.
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Take the A-Train, being performed vocally there by Ray Brown Jr. Yes, indeed, the son of bassist Ray Brown from the release called This Is Ray Brown Jr. And in case you didn't know, Ray Brown Jr.'s mother, well, Ella Fitzgerald, someone you may have heard of. Truly. Chuck Levin's here in the Jazz Living Room, and we got Wes Montgomery coming up, and Stan Getz, and Keith Jarrett, and Kim Richmond, and the Concert Jazz Orchestra, Milt Jackson, John Coltrane, Ray Charles, Ken Poplawski. Yeah, this is going to be some great stuff. So please join me for the adventure. I really think you're going to love it. Got something here from Oscar Peterson to start off this set with, and just happens to feature Ray Brown Sr. on bass, with Benny Carter on alto, Clark Terry on trumpet, Oscar Peterson, and Gee Baby Ain't I Good to You.

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The one and only Ray Charles in the early 60s, when he was also doing some great rock and roll things. He was doing straight ahead jazz, truly. And that's one of the pieces from the Atlantic Collection he did, the song Doodlin'. It's off of the release Blues Plus Jazz. Ahead of that, Milt Jackson, John Coltrane from Bags and Train. Stairway to the Stars, that had Hank Jones on piano with those guys. And the Kim Richmond Concert Jazz Orchestra did the Stan Kenton piece, Intermission Riff, from, a tribute to Stan Kenton. That featured John Yoakam on tenor sax. And Keith Jarrett, Gary Peacock, and Jack DeJohnette did Old Folks. Yeah, some great stuff. Going to wrap up the hour now on Jazz with Chuck Levins with Ken Poplowski. And this is off of Lost in the Stars. Ben Aronoff on piano with Ken on tenor sax. The song, Ataraxy.

0: Live from NPR News, I'm Lakshmi Singh. Restaurants, bars, construction, healthcare, local governments all account for the steady source of job gains and a much stronger than predicted jobs report for the month of May. The Labor Department revealed today that the economy added 172,000 jobs, not so much in the financial sector where banks and insurance companies lost jobs. A federal judge in Rhode Island has struck down several policies that limited legal immigration. NPR's Jimena Bustillo reports is the latest legal setback for efforts to slow down the processing of applications from people already in the U.S.
1: In his opinion, Judge John McConnell Jr. says recent policy changes place the lives of, quote, countless individuals on hold solely by virtue of their countries of birth. About 6 months ago, the administration paused the processing of any immigration application from citizens of the 39 countries with travel restrictions to the U.S. This includes work permit renewals, visas, green cards, and citizenship applications. The administration has justified its policies by saying more vetting needs to be done. Other federal judges have ordered the administration to process the applications for a select group of immigrants who have joined various lawsuits. Jimena Bustillo, NPR News.
0: Palestinian authorities are expressing alarm over the Israeli parliament's decision to give tax breaks to residents of illegal settlements in the occupied West Bank. Noha Musleh has more from Ramallah.
2: The new law gives residents of dozens of settlements tax breaks of several thousand dollars a year. Although it is illegal under international law, Israel is encouraging settlement on occupied Palestinian property. Palestinian Authority official Amir Oudeh told NPR the move was a step towards illegally annexing the West Bank. Earlier this year, the Israeli government extended controls over the territory and allowed Jewish Israelis to buy West Bank land directly. Attacks by Israeli settlers have also increased in an attempt to drive Palestinian families from the West Bank, according to a report by UN experts this week. For NPR News, I'm Noha Musleh in Ramallah.
0: Today, we are remembering our colleagues, award-winning NPR photojournalist David Gilkey and Afghan interpreter for NPR and photojournalist Zabiullah Tamana. They were targeted and killed in Afghanistan covering the war 10 years ago today. Gilkey covered many stories for NPR, including wars in Iraq and Afghanistan and the devastating 2010 earthquake in Haiti.
3: It's hard, but you can't get caught up in it and become part of it. You still need to maintain your state of mind that you are helping tell this story.
0: David Gilkey and Zabi Tamana are the only NPR journalists to have been killed in the line of duty. From Washington, this is NPR News. Graham Plattner, the leading Democratic candidate in Maine's competitive Senate race, tells MemberStation Maine Public the latest allegations against him are, quote, not true. He is accused of using physicality with a female partner, according to yesterday's New York Times article. Britain's public spending watchdog says King Charles's disgraced brother, Andrew Mountbatten Windsor, was making money off royal properties while living rent-free. Andrew was evicted from a royal lodge earlier this year as police investigate his ties to the late convicted sex offender Jeffrey Epstein. NPR's Lauren Frayer reports.
4: Until April, Andrew earned rental income from three Windsor estate cottages he was subletting while he lived for free in another one. He also charged rent to his staff. And his daughters, Princesses Beatrice and Eugenie, who are not working royals, were nevertheless living in royal palaces with their rent paid by their uncle, King Charles. This is all from the public spending watchdog's first report on royal residences in 20 years. Buckingham Palace says the report is in line with its commitment to transparency. Andrew denies wrongdoing in his friendship with Epstein, but is still under police investigation for allegedly passing him secrets. Lauren Frayer, NPR News, London.
0: U.S. stocks have ended the day sharply lower. The Nasdaq closed down more than 1,100 points, or more than 4%, to end at 25,709. The Dow closed down nearly 700 points. The S&P was down 200. It's NPR News.
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Hank Crawford there with his version of Bobby Timmons' great piece, Dat Dare, a song about a little kid just wanting this here and that there and that there and that there. You know how they are. That's off of his Memphis Ray and a Touch of Moody release. Featured David Fathead Newman on tenor sax. Chuck Levin's The Jazz Living Room. That's us right here with the coffee and the music and all the good stuff. So join us. Yeah. Oh, we got Al Cohn and Zoot Sims coming up. John Prule, David Jensen, and David Sills, and Chi Inazumi, and Houston Person, the WDR Big Band, and the Three Sounds as well. Going to start off here with a great piece from Bill Holman. And this is off of a CD called Group Activity. It is a piece called Tongue Twister.

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Now here's Brent Jensen and David Sills.

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That's the WDR Big Band. Great sound. It's off of their release called Rediscovered Ellington. Features Dick Oates on flute. And the song called Just a Gentle Word from You Will Do. Yeah. Houston Person before that from Personified. Oh, boy. And the song You're My Everything. And Chi Imazumi ahead of that from A Time of New Beginnings. Features Steve Wilson and Chi there with her song called Today. She has quite a background, and we'll be playing more from her. Chuck Levin's here, and we're going to wrap up the hour now with Three Sounds featuring Gene Harris. This is the title track from that release, Babe's Blues.

0: Live from NPR News in Washington, I'm Ryland Barton. It was an ugly day on Wall Street today as AI stocks fell sharply amid fears the Federal Reserve may eventually have to raise interest rates in order to fight inflation. And it ended up being the U.S. stock market's worst day since October, NPR's Rafael Nam reports.
1: You would think that when the U.S. government reports the economy added about 170,000 jobs, as it happened this morning, people would cheer. But for investors, the problem is that a strong jobs report means the Fed could now turn its full attention to controlling surging inflation. Traditionally, policymakers have been more willing to raise interest rates when they believe the labor market is robust. Among the big decliners were AI stocks. They've been doing really well, so investors used the chance to cash in some profits. As a result, the tech-heavy Nasdaq was particularly hit, plunging more than 4%, its worst day of the year. Rafael Nam, NPR News.
0: After infighting and delays, the Senate passed a bill to fund ICE and Border Patrol into the end of President Trump's term. This could have been easy for Republicans, but it turned into a protracted fight after some Senate Republicans balked at Trump's fund for what he calls those persecuted by what he calls a weaponized government. NPR's Sam Greenglass explains.
2: There's always been this small camp of Republicans willing to criticize the president. What I think this blow-up did is reveal maybe more widespread frustrations below the surface. Mm. And it also tested how far those frustrated members are actually willing to go to push back. These tensions were already simmering as Trump started endorsing primary opponents to incumbent members of his own party this spring, but the thought of taxpayers possibly compensating January 6 rioters may have been a breaking point for a broader swath of lawmakers who lived through that day.
0: NPR's Sam Greenglass reporting. A series of recent studies suggest GLP-1 diabetes and obesity drugs may also reduce risk of many cancers, as NPR's Yuki Noguchi reports.
3: One of the studies analyzed medical records to find that GLP-1 use correlated with reduced risk in 6 of 7 cancer types. It was statistically significant for 4 of them: breast, colorectal, liver, and non-small cell lung cancer. Other studies, also published by the American Society of Clinical Oncology, looked at breast cancer incidence. One found GLP-1 use correlated with a 30% lower incidence of disease. Obesity increases risk of at least a dozen cancers by increasing hormones and inflammation that foster tumors. But researchers say there may be some additional metabolic benefit from GLP-1s that prime the body against cancer, other than just weight loss. Yuki Noguchi, NPR News.
0: And you're listening to NPR News from Washington. The Energy Department says a small nuclear reactor under development at a national lab has reached a crucial milestone that could allow it to produce electricity in the next few years. Energy Secretary Chris Wright says the microreactor being developed at the Idaho National Lab reached criticality yesterday. The milestone occurs when a nuclear reactor achieves a self-sustaining chain reaction capable of producing a steady release of energy. Soccer's governing body, FIFA, is announcing that vuvuzelas will be banned from the World Cup. NPR's William Jones reports.
4: The notorious vuvuzela made a name for itself at the 2010 World Cup in South Africa, sounding almost like a loud swarm of bees. They've since become a staple at some stadiums, to some's pleasure and to many's annoyance. FIFA have now confirmed that the plastic horns will be banned. Whistles, apart from the referees, of course, are also prohibited, as are reusable water bottles. There will also be serious repercussions for those, quote, streaking or revealing intimate body parts. And body paint, according to FIFA, does not constitute clothing. The tournament opener is Thursday, with Mexico taking on the country that put the vuvuzela on the map, South Africa. William Jones, NPR News.
0: Illinois State Treasurer Mike Frericks brought a gift to Chicago native Pope Leo at the Vatican last week, $8.65 of the pontiff's own money. Frericks' office administers the state's unclaimed property system, and the sum was in a PayPal account closed out by Leo but never claimed by him. This is NPR News from Washington.
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It's bassist Milt Hinton from The Judge at His Best, and the song I Know That You Know on trumpet with him there, that was Ruby Braff. Oh, yeah. A lot of great stuff there. Chuck Levin's here. We got some Cannonball Adderley coming up here in the Jazz Living Room. Scott Hamilton and Jeff Hamilton as well. And Kenya coming up. Duke Ellington and Johnny Hodges, Ben Patterson, and some Cedar Walton as well with a fun one. But we're going to go now to they call themselves Hart, Scone, and Albin. That's John Hart, Adam Scone, and Rudy Albin. And it's a release they have called Leading the British Invasion. It's a song you'll recognize. And I Only Want to Be With You.

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Scott and Jeff Hamilton did Sybil's Day there. That's off of the release called Live in Bern. Ahead of that, Cannonball Adderley with Stardust from Money in the Pocket, featured Joe Zawinul on piano. Chuck Levin's here. We're going to go now to another one from Scott Hamilton. This is from the Concord 27th Jazz Festival, and the song, Easy Livin'.

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On piano, Ben Patterson with the song Hard Times. It's off of Ben's release called That Old Feeling. Featured Chris Flory on guitar. Yeah. Duke Ellington, Johnny Hodges ahead of that with Royal Garden Blues. That was off of Duke Ellington, Johnny Hodges. Play the blues back to back. Also on that was Harry Sweets Edison on trumpet. Kenya before that from On We Go with the song Melancia. And Scott Hamilton did Easy Living. Oh, yeah. Chuck Levin's here. Going to wrap up the hour now with something from Cedar Walton. This features Vincent Herring on tenor sax. From the release One Flight Down, it is the song The Rubber Man.

0: Live from NPR News in Washington, I'm Ryland Barton. A federal judge in Rhode Island has struck down several policies that limited legal immigration. As NPR's Ximena Bustillo reports, it's the latest setback for efforts to slow down the processing of applications from people already in the U.S.
1: In his opinion, Judge John McConnell Jr. says recent policy changes place the lives of, quote, countless individuals on hold solely by virtue of their countries of birth. About 6 months ago, the administration paused the processing of any immigration application from citizens of the 39 countries with travel restrictions to the U.S. This includes work permit renewals, visas, green cards, and citizenship applications. The administration has justified its policies by saying more vetting needs to be done. Other federal judges have ordered the administration to process the applications for a select group of immigrants who have joined various lawsuits. Ximena Bustillo, NPR News.
0: President Trump says he wants his new acting director of national intelligence to cut the office, which has already been significantly scaled back during his second term. Trump says the size of the office has been, quote, way too high for way too long, and if Bill Pulte cuts it, he wouldn't mind. President Trump says Pulte will stay in the acting position, depending on how long it takes to get his successor confirmed. The president says he's considering five people, but hasn't named them yet. Africa could surpass the size of the biggest Ebola outbreak ever recorded. That's according to a new analysis from the U.S. Centers for Disease Control and Prevention. NPR's Rob Stein has the story.
2: The CDC estimates the outbreak of Ebola currently underway in the Democratic Republic of Congo and Uganda could cause more than 20,000 cases. That would rival the outbreak that started in West Africa in 2014, killing 11,000 people. But the CDC says the outbreak could be contained if more people are isolated after being exposed to the virus to limit the spread. Despite the grave situation in Africa, the CDC estimates the risk to the U.S. remains low. Rob Stein, NPR News.
0: U.S. employers added jobs in May for the third month in a row. NPR's Scott Horsley reports the unemployment rate held steady at 4.3%.
3: In a sign the labor market is finding its footing, U.S. employers added 172,000 jobs last month. Job gains for March and April were also revised upwards. Much of the hiring in May was in restaurants and local government. Healthcare, which has been a steady source of job growth, added another 35,000 jobs last month. Construction companies also added workers in May, while banks and insurance companies cut jobs. The share of people working or looking for work held steady during the month, and the labor force grew slightly. Average wages in May were up 3.4% from a year ago. That may not be enough, though, to keep pace with rising prices. We'll get an update on May's inflation rate next week. Scott Horsley, NPR News, Washington.
0: The U.S. stock market had its worst day since October as a sell-off in big tech companies weighed down the broader market. This is NPR. Chinese leader Xi Jinping will travel to North Korea next week in what will be his first visit in years. His trip will be the latest in a series of steps by China to reinforce its close ties with its nuclear-armed neighbor. North Korea's Kim Jong-un has strengthened ties with Russia in recent years, sending troops and weapons to support its war against Ukraine. The Chicago Bears appear poised to cross state lines to Indiana. The team's board of directors has voted to advance plans to build a new stadium in Hammond, Indiana. As Noah Jennings from member station WBEZ reports, it's a potential conclusion to a years-long saga.
4: The Indiana State House passed legislation earlier this year that would allow the Bears to keep all revenue generated by a new, publicly owned stadium. That put pressure on Illinois, but the State House broke for the summer without passing any bills that would entice the Bears to stay. Bears President Kevin Warren previously said the ability to negotiate the property taxes on a new facility was all they needed to stay in Illinois.
5: And all we need is property tax certainty. And we're not trying to avoid paying taxes. We absolutely will pay taxes, but we want to just have certainty.
4: Chicago Mayor Brandon Johnson is pumping the brakes on the news, saying in a statement that the vote does not indicate this is a done deal. For NPR News, I'm Noah Jennings in Chicago.
0: Australian officials say they confiscated more than 100,000 illegal cockroaches from a breeder in the country's largest ever seizure of exotic invertebrates. The haul, worth over $140,000, included Madagascar, hissing, and dubia cockroaches. They're illegal to import, keep, or sell in Australia due to potential environmental risks. They were being sold online as reptile food. 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

That was Kenny Dorham. Kenny Dorham, one called Blue Spring Shuffle. Starting off this hour, Friday Jazz. I'm Tony Mowat. Thank you for joining me once again. A lot of good music for you this hour. Up next is Stanley Turrentine, my man Teen, with Jimmy Smith at the organ. This is their version of Mood Indigo.

0: 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All right, Stan.
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That's a unique combination. Maxine Sullivan with Scott Hamilton and Georgia. Georgia on my mind. And the album, which is on the Concord label, is titled Uptown. And before that, Jimmy Smith and Mood Indigo with Smith. You heard Turrentine, Stanley Turrentine on tenor.

Thank you very much, folks. Thank you. We're going to knock out one of them little cute little old numbers I kind of wrote myself for you this time. The title of this number, Someday. Take it out.

Louis Armstrong from that very popular album, An American Idol. Louis Armstrong and Someday. Before Louis Armstrong, we heard Lee Ritenour with Ernie Watts being featured on tenor sax. That's from a very popular album. So many beautiful things on it. It's on the GRP label and it's titled Stolen Moments. Lee Ritenour, 24th Street Blues is the song that we heard. I'm Tony Moa. Let's conclude this hour with the Hot Club of San Francisco.

0: Live from NPR News in Washington, I'm Ryland Barton. Congress is on the verge of providing a massive infusion of cash to the Homeland Security Department. The Senate passed a $70 billion package to fund ICE and Border Patrol through the end of Trump's term. It now heads to the House. An immigrant rights advocate called it an ATM for ICE. The funding all but guarantees an uninterrupted flow of money to carry out President Trump's immigration enforcement agenda. The Justice Department says it will give $300 million to up to four mid-sized U.S. cities to help reduce violent crime. Funds from the Model Cities Initiative can be used for things like increasing police activity in high-crime areas or new technology like drones and AI. But as NPR's Meg Anderson reports, there is a catch.
1: In a video statement, Acting Attorney General Todd Blanche signaled that the successful applications will have something in common.
2: They will come from jurisdictions that offer true partnership.
1: The grant program website clarifies that any applicant that does not cooperate with federal immigration law will not be funded. In his video, Blanche highlighted federal intervention in Washington, D.C. and Memphis, Tennessee as successes. But a recent study found the federal presence in D.C. has had little effect on violent crime there. And likewise in Memphis, the vast majority of arrests have been for nonviolent crimes. Meg Anderson, NPR News.
0: After a week of conflicts, firings, and front-page drama, the three remaining correspondents for 60 Minutes say they'll stay with the hit CBS News show. NPR's David Folkenflik reports Leslie Stahl, Bill Whitaker, and John Wertheim had weighed leaving after their executive producer, executive editor, three correspondents, and two producers were fired by the network.
3: Their memo was first obtained and reported by NPR. The three remaining correspondents wrote that they were heartbroken by the treatment of their colleagues. The three wrote that the fired colleagues were treated shabbily while trying to stand up for the independence and integrity of the program. The statement said they were staying because, quote, "we don't want to see 60 Minutes die." Editor-in-chief Barry Weiss brought in new executive producer Nick Bilton. Weiss has argued that CBS has been too reflexively anti-President Trump and anti-Israel, and she raised questions about reporting this past season. Bilton has made pledges to protect the show's independence, and he welcomed story pitches involving Trump. David Folkenflik, NPR News.
0: Anthropic is proposing that top AI companies coordinate a way to pause the development of advanced AI systems if they become too dangerous. The company behind the Claude chatbot says the technology is improving so quickly that there's a risk humans could lose control. Anthropic suggests giving the world an option to slow or temporarily pause AI development. The company plans to research ways to implement this pause, noting that AI models are getting faster, doubling their task capabilities every 4 months. You're listening to NPR News from Washington. Astronauts aboard the International Space Station have briefly taken shelter during a repair to fix a new leak. The five astronauts moved to the docked SpaceX capsule while cosmonauts worked to fix the leak on the Russian side of the orbiting laboratory. NASA says this was done out of an abundance of caution. A new report finds that U.S. children spend nearly four more hours on screens per week during the summer than the school year. NPR's Ritu Chatterjee reports.
4: The report was released by Aura, an online safety company that also has a parental monitoring app for kids' devices. It found that among kids aged 7 to 12 years, screen time jumped by 30% in the summer compared to the school year. For teens, it rose by 15%, and summer weekday screen use for both age groups stayed at weekend levels. Psychologist Lauren Lee at Aura says nighttime screen use was also high during the summer months.
5: 1 in 10 kids are still active on their devices even at midnight, and we're seeing messaging rates, nighttime messaging rates, more than doubling across all age groups compared to fall.
4: While younger kids spend most of their screen time using YouTube and Roblox, teenagers prefer social media apps. Ritu Chatterjee, NPR News.
0: A federal judge has blocked a plan to loosen rules for fishing red snapper in the Atlantic, halting what was expected to be the longest recreational snapper season in years. The issue pits recreational anglers against commercial fishermen and activists. The dispute highlights tensions over science and the Trump administration's rollback of environmental regulations. This is NPR News.
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That's one called Little Bee's Poem, as done by Cy Ghosts and the Quartet. The album, which is on the Summit label, is New Blood. Getting us started for this hour, Friday Jazz. I'm Tony Mowat. Thank you for joining me. In this hour, we're going to hear some Giacomo Gates, also Art Blakey and the Jazz Messengers, some Kenny Burrell, too. Let's continue right now. Horace Silver from the album Song for My Father, Joe Henderson being featured on tenor. This is Sanctimonious Sam.

heartache. Throw me a parade. Let's have a celebration.

That was Giacomo Gates and Romancin' the Blues. And with him on tenor sax was Bob Kindred. Luminosity is the title of the album. Giacomo Gates, brand new CD from him. Good man. Horace Silver and his quintet, Song for My Father, the album we heard, Sanctimonious Sam. Another classic by Horace Silver. I'm Tony Mowad. Up next is Joey DeFrancesco from the album All or Nothing at All, and you'll hear Joe playing trumpet as well. Just Squeeze Me.

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Herbie Hancock, and It Ain't Necessarily So, one of Gershwin's songs there. And with Herbie Hancock, James Carter playing tenor. Art Blakey and the Jazz Messengers, just before that, Moanin' is what we heard. Bobby Timmons playing piano. And, of course, the classic Jazz Messengers interpretation of it.

Wesley Whitfield with Warren Vache on trumpet, their version of Let's Take the Long Way Home. And before Wesley, we heard Kenny Burrell doing I Never Knew. Leo Wright, the alto saxophonist there. It's from the album Bluesy Burrell. I'm Tony Moe at Earl Clue, concluding this hour with Mancini's Days of Wine and Roses.

0: Live from NPR News in Washington, I'm Ryland Barton. Democrat Javier Becerra has advanced to the general election for California governor. That's according to a race call from the Associated Press. Becerra has more than 35 years in public office, including as state attorney general and U.S. health secretary. He was once an afterthought in the race, but surged in the final months. Congressman Eric Swalwell dropped out of the race and resigned. In the general election, Becerra will face the second highest vote getter in the race. Former Fox News commentator Steve Hilton is currently in the second position. After infighting and delays, the Senate passed a bill to fund ICE and Border Patrol until the end of President Trump's term. This could have been easy for Republicans, but it turned into a protracted fight after some Senate Republicans balked at Trump's fund for his allies who say they have been persecuted by what he calls a weaponized government. NPR's Sam Greenglass explains.
1: There's always been this small camp of Republicans willing to criticize the president. What I think this blow-up did is reveal maybe more widespread frustrations below the surface. And it also tested how far those frustrated members are actually willing to go to push back. These tensions were already simmering as Trump started endorsing primary opponents to incumbent members of his own party this spring. But the thought of taxpayers possibly compensating January 6 rioters may have been a breaking point for a broader swath of lawmakers who lived through that day.
0: NPR's Sam Greenglass reporting. 2 days into a U.S.-brokered ceasefire, Israel is expanding its target zone in Lebanon. The Israeli military issued new warnings today to villages in southern Lebanon. NPR's Jane Araf reports from Beirut. Residents were told to leave.
2: The Israeli military issued urgent warnings to 8 villages in southern Lebanon, telling residents to evacuate their homes ahead of potential airstrikes. They included 2 villages which had not previously received evacuation warnings in this war. Lebanon's state news agency said the Israeli military struck one of the villages shortly after. Video posted on social media showed roads jammed with people leaving one of the biggest villages in the Sidon district after the warnings. The ceasefire reached in Washington Wednesday called on Iran-backed Hezbollah to stop fighting while allowing Israel to continue attacks and remain in South Lebanon. Hezbollah has rejected the agreement. Jane Araf, NPR News, Beirut.
0: U.S. employers added a surprising 172,000 jobs in May as the labor market continued to show resilience in the face of rising costs from the Iran war. The unemployment rate last month stayed at a low 4.3%. The job market has been recovering this year from a miserable 2025, so far shrugging off higher energy prices and increased economic uncertainty since the U.S. and Israel attacked Iran in late February. You're listening to NPR News from Washington. A magistrate judge has ordered pretrial detention for a former senior CIA official accused of stashing over $40 million worth of gold bars from the federal government in the basement of his Virginia home. The judge ruled that David Rush has the means and motive to flee while the case is pending. Rush is charged with fraudulently claiming tens of thousands of dollars in compensation for military leave. His attorney accused prosecutors of smearing him with sensational allegations.